0: We now present you with a reading from Dhyanavahini, written by our beloved Bhagwan Baba.
1: The method of Dhyanam. The place should be a little elevated from the ground, that is an inch or two high. Place a mat of darbha grass on it. Spread the deerskin on the mat and have a thin white cloth laid on the skin. Upon this seat, one should sit adopting the Padmasana pose. The right foot must be above the left and the left foot above the right. The fingers of the hand must be in close touch with each other and the hand should be placed in front. The eyes must be either half open or fully closed. Then by means of mental massage, the neck, the shoulders, the hands, the chest, the teeth, the stomach, the fingers, the back, the thighs, the knees, the calves, and the feet should be relaxed. After this, one has to meditate on one's own favorite name and form with Om added. When this is being done, there should be no mental wanderings. One must be stable and quiet. No thought of past events, no trace of anger or hatred, and no memory of sorrow should be allowed to interfere. Even if they intrude, they should not be considered at all. To counteract them, one must entertain thoughts which will feed one's enthusiasm for dhyana. Of course, this may appear difficult at first. The best time for dhyanam is the quiet hours before dawn, between 3 and 5 a.m. One can wake up, say, at 4 a.m. First of all, sleep has to be subdued. This is very necessary. In order to keep the hours unchanged, one may set the alarm clock for 4 a.m. and rise. Even then, if sleep continues to bother, its effect can be overcome by means of a bath in cold water. Not that it is essential to bath. It is needed only when sleep gives much trouble. If in this manner the dhyanam path is rigorously followed, it is possible for one to win the grace of the Lord very quickly. Sadhakas all over the world will naturally be engaged in japam and dhyanam. But first one has to be clear about the purpose of japam and dhyanam. Without this knowledge, people begin japam and dhyanam, believing them to be related to the objective world, capable of satisfying worldly desires, and hoping to demonstrate their value by means of sensory gains. This is a grave error. Japam and dhyanam are for acquiring unpointed attention on the Lord, for casting off sensory attachment, and for attaining the joy derived from the basis of all sensory objects. The mind should not be wandering in all directions indiscriminately like the fly. The fly dwells in the sweetmeat shop and runs after the rubbish carts. The fly which has such a mind has to be taught to understand the sweetness of the first place and the impurity of the second place, so that it may not desert the sweetmeat shops and pursue the rubbish cart. When such teaching is imparted to the mind, it is called dhyana. Look at the other type, the bee. It will have contact only with sweetness. It will approach only those flowers that possess nectar. It will not be attracted to other places. It will not proceed there at all. Similarly, one has to give up all inclinations towards the sensory attraction, towards the rubbish cart of the untrue and the impermanent, and as far as possible, one has to direct the mind to all holy things which yield sweetness and the joy associated with the Lord. For this, time is needed, of course. How long that time will be is dependent on the activities of thought, word and deed, as well as on the motives that impel those actions.

We now present a song by M.S. Subbalakshmi entitled Srinivasa Thiruvenkatamudaiya.

0: We now present our next reading from Bhagavan's Dhyana Vahini.
1: The main things to be considered are not at what expense one has prayed to the Lord, nor the number of years one has been engaged in it, nor the rules and regulations one has followed, nor even the number of times one has prayed over, but with what mind one has prayed, with what degree of patience one has been awaiting the result, and with what single-mindedness one has prayed for godly bliss, regardless of worldly happiness and delay, with no lassitude and with constant attention to oneself, one's meditation and one's task. If one examines deeply how much he has succeeded in getting rid of all ideas of self, he can himself gauge the progress he has made. Instead, if one is engaged in counting the rules and adding up the time spent and the expenses incurred, Sat Dhyanam can belong only to the objective world. It can never come into the subjective and spiritual fields. Japam and Dhyanam should never be judged on mere external standards. They are to be judged by their inner effects. Their essence is their relationship to the Atma. The immortal experience of Atma should never be mixed up with low activities of the temporal world. Such activities deserve to be avoided. If room is given for these, and if one sways between impatience and sloth, and if one always worries oneself, feeling, why has it not come yet? Why is it still far away? Then it all becomes simply japam and dhyanam, done with intent to gain, with an eye on the fruit thereof. The one single fruit of japam dhyanam is this: the conversion of the outfaced into the infaced, the turning inward of one's eye, the inward eye seeing the reality of atmic bliss. For this transformation, one has to be always active and hopeful, regardless of the time taken and the difficulties encountered. One should await the descent of the Lord's grace. This patient waiting is itself part of the tapas of dhyana. Sticking unfalteringly to the vows is the tapas. Brahmavid Brahmaiva Bhavati. The knower of Atma becomes the Atma itself. The goal of life, that which makes life worthwhile, is the understanding of the Atma, or in other words, the basis of Jiva. Really speaking, man's inner feelings will be evident from his physical body. The stance and the appearance of the body help us to discover these feelings. It is found that there is a close mutual relationship between the attitudes of the body and the attitudes of the mind. Take one example. With the loins girded, the sleeves of the shirt rolled, and the palms rounded into fists, it is not possible to exhibit love or devotion. With bended knees, the eyes half closed, and the hands raised up over the head with the palms joined, is it possible to show one's anger or hatred or cruelty? That is why the ancient rishis used to tell the sadhakas that it is necessary during prayer or japam and dhyanam to adopt the appropriate bodily pose. They saw that it is possible by this means to control the waywardness of the mind. Of course, for the expert sadhaka, dhyanam is easy in any pose. But for the novice, such physical means are essential. This bodily and mental training must be undergone only to be later discarded as but a means to attain the true and the eternal Atma. Until this is realized, sadhana has to be consistently practiced. Until the goal of dhyanam is achieved, the well-established discipline of asanas has to be followed. The curriculum has to be adhered to till then. After the attainment of the goal, that is, after the manas and the buddhi have been conquered and brought under control, one can be immersed in dhyanam wherever one finds oneself. On the bed, in the chair, on a rock, or in a cart. Once you learn to ride a motorcycle, you can ride on any road and under all conditions. But when you are just learning to ride for your own safety and for the safety of those around you, you have to select an open maidan. You have to follow certain principles of balance. This is essential. So too, those who engage themselves in dhyana sadhana have to follow a certain course of training. No change can be made in this. So the rajasika and the tamasika forms can never be considered as dhyanam. If the sadhana becomes fully sattvika, it is the best.

That brings us to the end of this edition of Moments of Oneness. We will be back tomorrow at the same time and hope you will join us for another enlightening collection from a different religion.

Om Shri Sai Ram, humble pranams at the lotus feet of Bhagwan Baba. 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
1: Radio Sai now brings you our new series entitled Veda Jignasa, an inquiry into the Vedas. In this program, members of the Prashanti Vedam group will delve deeper into the meaning and significance of Vedic mantras.

0: Sairam, dear listeners, and this is Ganesh, and along with me is Brother Bhargav. Sairam Bhargav.
1: Sairam Ganesh.
0: To take you along to one more new episode of the Veda Jignasa. At the outset, let us all collectively place our most reverential and humble pranams at Bhagwan's lotus feet, and with a prayer in our hearts that every thought, word and deed is His inspiration, let us commence today's episode with the Ganapati Prarthana Mantram.

0: So Bhargav, before we proceed to the next few lines of the Shivopasana Mantram, let us just have a small recap of whatever we have done till now. Yeah. The five faces of Lord Shiva.
1: We have covered the three, that is Sadyojata, Vamadeva and Aghora. These are the three faces we have covered. Now we go to the fourth face of Tatpurusha. And this face

0: Vamadeva and Aghora. These are the three phases we have covered. Now we go to the fourth phase of Tatpurusha. And this phase is a phase which faces the eastern direction and is believed to be the Adhidevata or the lord of the earth element, the element of the most grossest of all elements, the earth element. And then one more interesting thing if you notice is that this phase is the phase which starts the Gayatri mantra of this particular Shivopasana mantram. So Gayatri itself has a lot of significance. You know, whenever we might digress little and to just tell the listeners that, you know, what we little bit we know about the different meters, the math. These are the seven types of meters or chandas: Gayatri, Ushnik, Anushtup, Bruhati, Pankti, Trishtup and Jagati. And in that, if you notice, the most smallest or most compact means somewhere where you have the minimum number of syllables is Gayatri.
1: Gayatri.
0: 24 syllables only. And it goes from 24 to 48. Gets
1: Jagati.
0: Doubled.
1: Yeah.
0: Jagati is 48. So one very interesting and important facet of this is that, you know, all these things which we chant or which we are discussing now are packets of energy. All these mantras, because we all say that when we chant Vedam, it generates vibration in our bodies and it sanctifies the, purifies the atmosphere, the ambience, the surroundings. So if you see, take Gayatri, why it is called so special, why it's called Gayatri Chandasamate, why it's called the mother of all meters, all chandas. Because in a small space of 24 syllables, you have packed all the energy regarding that particular mantra. So you know, means now, if I, we just chant Tatpurusha Vidmehe Mahadeva Yadhimahi Tanno Rudra Prachodayat, means there is only through these three lines we can actually invoke the whole energy of Lord Shiva. And that phase, which is the eastern phase, the Tatpurusha phase, which is the benevolent phase, that phase, it can actually manifest in front of you just by chanting this mantra. So that is the power of the Gayatri meter. Because, and that's why Swami always emphasized a lot on chanting the original Gayatri mantra. Because that is a universal mantra. And the very interesting and beautiful part about this Gayatri mantra is that it is not a mantra, it is a meter. In that you can find and replace any deity, any god. You say control H and replace. You can put, here you have put Shiva. And then in, you know, Tatpurusha Vidmehe Vakratundaya Dhimahi Tanno Danti. So it becomes Ganesha. So the carrier of this power is the Gayatri meter.
1: In it's that, like a, it's like a mold where
0: you can place any type any of type deity, any type of power and invoke.
1: Yes.
0: So if I sit and contemplate or chant on Tatpurusha Vidmehe Mahadeva Idhimahi Tanno Rudra Prachodayat, the same, just a little bit of variation in the syllables, it invokes Lord Shiva. And I just change little bit there, Tatpurusha Vidmehe Vakratundaya Dhimahi Tanno Danti Prachodayat, means immediately I have the power to invoke and manifest Lord Ganesha.
1: Yeah.
0: The same way I can manifest Lord Shanmukha. So this are, and for us it is like if you say Sai Ishwara Vidmehe Satya Deva Idhimahi Tanna Sarva Prachodayat, Swami himself is manifest. So you know the power of this Gayatri meter or chandas is so much is that you, as we told, like, we just replace any type of deity or their mool mantras or bijaksharas, what you call them. And then you can actually manifest them and invoke them in your presence.
1: Yeah.
0: So that is the power of this mantra.
1: Actually, the one small doubt that people might get is, what is it that this energy that we are talking about, this manifestation, actually, if you keep on chanting, Mananath Trayati Iti Mantraha, so once you keep chanting this Gayatri mantra, whichever deity, all the characteristics of that deity you are imbibing.
0: Correct.
1: So if you are chanting Gayatri mantra, Dhiyo Yonah Prachodayat, she is the embodiment of all knowledge.
0: Yes.
1: So you are possessing that knowledge so that we might discriminate and lead our lives in that beautiful way.
0: Yes.
1: So in the same way, when we are talking about Tatpurushaya Vidmahe Mahadeva Yadimahi Tanno Rudra Prachodayat, those aspects or those qualities of Rudra, you are imbibing them in your daily life.
0: Yes.
1: I think that is the most important thing. Otherwise, people might think that, yeah, I do meditation and I possess some kind of energy and

0: what is it after that? Because Vedas are those beautiful mantras which help man to lead life in a dharmic and moral way, so that they might reach their ultimate goal of life.
1: Yes.
0: I think that is the most, and that is what Swami always wanted us to learn. That is why he has condensed all the essence of all the Vedas, Upanishads into small, small dictums, so that we might be able to practice it in our daily life.
1: Yes. So here, like, as you told, in the Gayatri, very beautifully you gave the subtle difference, is that it's not energy, you become energetic and you become all powerful. It's not that actually. That becomes like, you know, I remember like how our Rakshas will do. They'll go do tapas and then they get some boons and say, oh, I become most powerful, I become arrogant. So this is not actually that, as you rightly mentioned. It is the divine power which comes and helps you in removing your doership, your ego, so that you become one with that. But yeah, there is probably a small difference in each of these mantras. If I feel that, okay, I have to start something new, or if I am feeling that I am doing something very positive and dharmic and in a very good way, and there are some obstacles coming on the way, probably I may chant the Ganesha Gayatri to remove the obstacles. And then if I want to really know the essence of what this whole creation, life and all is there, then I might go to the Mahadeva, means the Shiva's Gayatri, because he is the essence of everything. And then if there is a place where I need courage, I need energy, I need some sort of impetus to face the daily difficulties in life, I might go for Shanmukha Gayatri. So there is a subtle difference, but as you told, the essence of all is same. Wherever, whichever path you go, you will finally reach the ultimate destination where you are not there. I think I remember that, I remind of that story Swami always says about Dhruva. He actually went to do tapas so that he can sit on the lap of his father.
0: Yes.
1: But when he actually had the face-to-face darshan of Vishnu, he says, no, I don't want him, I want you. Then Vishnu also says, okay, you had the desire, you fulfill that and you will get this ultimately. So any mantra you take, finally, as you rightly mentioned, it is not about getting the power and feeling that you are more powerful. It is more to annihilate the doership, the I-ness of you, and merge with the divine consciousness.
0: Exactly, because Bhargav, when we were discussing about the aspect of Ghora Rupa and Aghora Rupa, you must be remembering what Swami had told, that God, that the aspect of Rudram and Bhadram, so God himself manifests in two forms. That is what Swami was telling. And why Rudram and why Bhadram? It all depends on the mindset of the particular individual. Because when a person is going in the right path, then God helps you to be in that path. And why Rudra aspect is being manifested means, if you are going astray from that path of dharma for reaching your goal, then he comes and puts obstacle, or he reprimands you, or he chides you to come into the right path. That happens to be the Rudra aspect. In the same way, so each of these mantras or Gayatris, the help us to come back to the right path and imbibe those beautiful qualities of the Lord.
1: Yes. So I think after that we'll just go ending. If you know, the Gayatri mantra itself is very simple. It says that let the Tatpurusha, that Lord, give us the ruler of all knowledge, controls all the beings. Let me meditate on him and let that Lord illumine my intellect. Is what is the meaning of that? So again, as you told, whichever path you go, finally Gayatri mantra, finally it says Prachodayat, Tanna Sarva Prachodayat, Tanna Urdhva Prachodayat. So that deity, let him or her illumine my mind, my intellect, so that I merge my individuality in that supreme consciousness.
0: Really, it was so beautiful, Bhargav, when we were seeing Bhakta Prahlada movie with Swami. And the way Prahlada, in that tender age, he keeps repeating the name of the Lord, that Om Namo Narayanaya. What does it make him? As he keeps on repeating the name, it makes him more closer to God by removing all the impurities. He never gets angry. He never gets dejected.
1: Yeah.
0: He never gets emotional. He's always happy. He's always in that bliss that, yes, God is there with me.
1: Yeah.
0: I think the purpose of every mantra is to drive you to that point of bliss. I think that is what I feel.
1: Yeah, means after that, like Prahlada's case you took, when you have that 100% conviction that He is there to take care of every step and every aspect of my life, automatically you get that bliss, or you don't worry about anything which is going to happen to you or which has happened to you always. Yeah, that is the beauty of mantra. But again, I think it is, Swami has many times told that how to actually approach a mantra. It is not that you simply just chant. There is a way of doing it. I think Swami talks about the three types of tapas which you have to do to actually get the mantra. Means any type of sadhana you take, any type of mantra you do, it is not that you just chant it, but it should also be complemented by a way of life which is very pure, which is positive. Like they talk about yama and niyama. You can do the sadhana, but you should also have that those type of observances which are very important to enhance your mantra which you are chanting.
0: So Bhargav, Swami talks about these three kinds of penance.
1: Tapas.
0: First is vachaka tapas, that which relates to your speech. Second thing is manasika tapas, that which relates to your mind, the thoughts. And sharirika tapas, the actions that you perform. I think the entire game is to attain Trikarana Shuddhi. I think Dhruva failed in that aspect when he sees Lord Narayana. He wants him rather than choosing to sit in his father's lap. But the purpose for which he had come was different. So Lord Narayana sends him back telling this was not what you wanted. So the thought, word and deed are not in unison. So you go back, enjoy your kingdom, and then I'll make you go to an exalted state.
1: Okay.
0: So I think that is the purpose of every mantra.
1: Yeah, and one more thing. When you told this, I just remembered one more very interesting incident is that how Lakshmana was having the Trikarna Shuddhi. Means because of constantly remembering Lord Rama. And this is something which happened in one of our awareness classes in the institute, that, you know, that discussion came about Lakshmana drawing the
0: Lakshman Rekha
1: and then telling that Mother Sita, no, don't come out. And after that, he just left. So one boy, he got up and asked, why should he do that? He knows, he definitely knows that Lord Rama is the ultimate. And Mother Sita is the ultimate mother. So, knowing this, he knew even this, that the person who shouted, Hey Lakshmana, Hey Sita, was definitely a Rakshasa, not Rama himself, because nothing can happen to him. When he knew all this, why did he go, knowing all this, why did he go in chase of that Lord Rama or the Rakshasa? He could have just stayed. He would have just told, okay, draw the line, and probably just stayed somewhere nearby, hiding behind a tree or something, and keep a watch what is happening. And really something would have happened, he would have come and directly then and then he would have dealt with Ravana. So this awareness lecturer gave a very beautiful answer. He said, see, there's a difference between Treta Yuga and Kali Yuga. There he said that I will draw this and go to look for my brother. So he said, he thought that he will go, and he said also that he will go. So he will definitely go. If he doesn't go, there is no
0: threat. A mismatch.
1: There is a mismatch between what he thought, what he spoke and what he did. That's why they were in such an exalted state. So, when someone says something and does something else, it is not correct. It is not Trikarana Shuddhi. So, in this case, whatever Lakshmana did was justified because he did it with Trikarana Shuddhi. That is one aspect which is very, that is something in Treta Yuga. And in Kali Yuga, how it will happen, we really don't know. So that is why I think, Ganesh, the aspect of this tapas which leads you to Trikarana Shuddhi of the thought, word and deed is very, very crucial, very important.
0: Exactly. Shall we chant the mantra so that we can go to the next aspect? Ishana Sarva Vidyanam Ishvara Sarva Bhutanam Brahmadhipatir Brahmanodhipatir Brahma Shivom Astu Sada Shivom Namo Hiranyabahave Hiranyavarnaya Hiranyarupaya Hiranyapataye Ambikapataya Umapataye Pashupataye Namo Namaha Ritagum satyam param brahma purusham krishna pingalam urdhvaretam virupaksham vishwarupaya vai namo namaha.
1: So So I think we come to the last face of Lord Shiva, that is Ishana, which faces the heavens or the faces up, the head we faces up. And it says that this Isha is one who pervades everything. He is a ruler of all knowledge, all beings, and he is the one who is a preserver of everything. And Brahmadipatir, Brahmanodipatir, Brahma Shivome Astu Sadashivom. So this Sadashiva or this Hiranyagarbha, let it be benign to us.
0: Yes.
1: Let it be auspicious towards us, which is denoted by the pranava. So this is the fifth phase of it. We can talk about it in the next episode when
0: exactly.
1: We come to the exactly about Ishana, and then we have Hiranyabhava. What, why here Hiranyagarbha is coming? What is the meaning of that? We'll just deal with later.
0: Sure, Bhargava. Because Swami very often he keeps telling about Ishana Sarva Vidyanam, Ishvara Sarva Bhutanam. I think we can have a lot of discussion, and in detail we can go into this aspect of Lord Shiva's fifth phase.
1: Fifth phase.
0: So I think with this, we do request the listeners to write your feedback to listener@ssmediacenter.org or WhatsApp them to 9393258258. With these few words, we take leave of you, and with a prayer in our hearts that every thought, word and deed is his inspiration, let us close today's episode with the Kshama Prarthana Mantra. यदक्षर 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
3: 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Thank you and Sai Ram.

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Sairam, dear listeners. Many of us suffer from diabetes and blood pressure problems. Medicating oneself controls the problem temporarily. But what is the permanent remedy for this problem? Bhagwan Baba mercifully prescribes a permanent cure for many such ailments. Let us now listen to a divine discourse delivered by Bhagwan Baba on the hospital day of the Sri Satya Sai General Hospital in Prashanthinilayam on the 8th of October 1983.

You just heard the Divine Discourse delivered by Bhagwan Baba on the hospital day of the Sri Satya Sai General Hospital in Prishanthinilayam on the 8th of October 1983. Bhagwan Baba said that many of us suffer from diabetes and blood pressure. We do take medicines, but those control the problem temporarily. What is the permanent remedy for this problem? The answer is diet control. Keep a curb on the food we partake and everything will be under control. Reduce our body weight. Ati thindi mati hani, mita thindi ati hai, which means excess of food leads to mental derangement, while limited food confers joy and happiness. Food is for living and not for life. So if we wish to live longer, and if we wish to be of service to society, and if we wish to experience divinity for longer, then Baba advises control of food intake. Thank you and Sai Ram.

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3: Sai Ram. Now with Bhagwan's blessings, we'll be offering a devotional music program by the Chinmaya sisters from Chennai. Uma and Radhika, popularly known as Chinmaya sisters, are disciples of Madurai Sri T.N. Sheshagopalan and Naiveli Sri R. Santhanagopalan. With their melodious and spirited singing, they have carved a unique niche for themselves in the field of Carnatic music. They were initiated into music at a very tender age by their mother, Srimati Bhavani Natesan, a musician herself and an All India Radio artist from Mumbai. Later on, they came under the tutelage of Naiveli Sri R. Santhanagopalan and learned from him Carnatic music for over 12 years. Since 1995, they are under the able guidance of Padma Bhushan, Sangeet Kalanidhi, Kalaima Mani, Madurai Sri T.N. Sheshagopalan. Their maiden concert was for the Spirit of Youth series of the Music Academy in the year 1992. Since then, they have been performing extensively all over India and abroad. They are A-grade artists of All India Radio and have featured in several archival projects of All India Radio. They are also regular performers for Doordarshan and other TV channels. They have several prestigious awards and titles to their credit, like Vani Kala Nipuna from Sri Tyaga Brahma Gana Sabha 2012, M.S. Subbalakshmi Endowment Award from Narada Gana Sabha 2009, Sri A.M. Venugopal Award from Kalakriti Chennai, and many more. This evening, they'll be accompanied by Kumbakonam Sri M.R. Gopinath on violin, who is also a top-grade artist in All India Radio, Nellai Sri A. Balaji on mridangam, and Madipakam Sri A. Murali on ghatam. Please welcome the Chinmaya sisters and their fellow musicians. Sai Ram.

You were listening to songs by the Chinmaya Sisters, sung on the 14th of April 2015 during the Tamil New Year's Day celebrations at Prashanthinilayam.

Sairam, dear listeners, when we participate in sacred work or service, it is likely that we may encounter several obstacles. For example, Christ, who taught the whole world to practice compassion towards all living beings, was crucified. Prophet Muhammad, who was driven out of Makkah for steadfastly adhering to one objective. So if this is going to be the reward for initiating good work, how can we take up any service activity with confidence? Bhagwan Sri Satya Sai Baba compassionately guides the Sevadal members on this important subject. Let us now listen to the valedictory divine discourse delivered during the 3rd Sevadal conference of the Sri Satya Sai Seva organization in Prashanthi Nilayam on the 16th of November 1975.

Sairam, you just heard the valedictory divine discourse delivered by Bhagwan Baba during the 3rd Sevadal Conference of the Sri Satya Sai Seva Organizations in Prashanthinilayam on the 16th of November, 1975. Bhagwan Baba said that when we participate in sacred work or service, we may face obstacles. We should never yield to such obstacles or opposition in our path. We must commit steadfastly to our objective and move forward unhesitatingly. Because of steadfastly sticking to one objective, Prophet Muhammad was driven out of Mecca. Because Christ taught to the world to practice compassion towards all living beings, he was crucified. We must participate in sacred service activities with our divine objectives in mind and overcome all possible obstacles along the way. This is the way to earn the grace of the Lord, and his grace is infinitely abundant to take care of us. Thank you and Sai Ram.

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0: Saram, dear listeners, and welcome once again to Vahini Satsang. So in the last few episodes, we are in chapter 5 of Sandeha Nivarini, a very beautiful poem, deep in meaning and beautiful in its message. Bhagavan wanted us to contemplate upon, as the bhakta, when the devotee asked, "Lord, can you tell me about the concept of who am I?" Bhagavan said, "I will tell you, but first read this poem. And as you read, think about it deeply. Read slowly, assimilate every word of what is conveyed." And by Bhagavan's grace, that is what we've been trying to do in the last few episodes of Vahini Satsang. Since we started discussing this poem, we have spent many weeks going slowly over every stanza of this poem. And today, we are in the last segment, the last 4-5 stanzas and the parting message of Bhagavan. So let us listen to this segment as Bhagavan has written and the translation in English. And then Bhagavan has sent to the studios today Brother Abhimanyu Kaul, who has joined us last 2-3 sessions, Brother Srinivas Rao and Brother Bhargav. We'll pray to Swami and see what and how He guides us today.
1: Bound by action, you go through the rigmarole of birth and die umpteen times. As a tree, an anthill, an ant, a mosquito, or a parrot, or even a python. But you are unable to seek the shore. O man of anxiety, it is rare to get the human birth. Do not waste even half a minute. Go find the path and proceed along to reach the Lord and be in perennial bliss. Thanks to your good fortune, the Lord of Lords has come as Sai Krishna. Think of Satya Sai in your heart blissfully and effortlessly know yourself. A million sweet words will not satiate the stomach. The play will end only when you realize the light within. O Jiva, stop listening to your useless tales and be free from ignorance. Witness the fulfilling story of Satya Sai, thus attain the supreme wisdom.
2: Ah, I have understood. I have clearly understood that I am not the body, the buddhi, the manas, or the chittam. When I am not any of these, I must be only the Atma. And if I am the Atma, then I am the Paramatma, and so everything is Paramatma. Believing out of ignorance that I am this body and this intellect, this deha and this buddhi, we are experiencing all these miseries. True, true. We are passing through all that you said now, one after the other, as beads in a string. Oh, what a truth, what a truth. Listening to this one song is enough. The head, as you said, turns into vairagya. Swami, I felt very disappointed when you said first that you had no time to spare. But that was due to my total ignorance. Even though I know that our Swami will never disappoint anyone or cause trouble, I thought in that manner. But you have conferred even more ananda on me now than what I thought. How can one describe your kindness? They sing of you. For a single drop of tear, Sai will melt. And they say, you can never bear to see us suffer. This is the proof for that truth. Shall I take leave?
1: Very good. Go and come again. I too have no time to spare. I have to see off many who are returning to their places.
0: So that is how segment 5 ends. The beautiful poem. Well, Bhagavan starts off by talking about the rigmarole of birth and death. As a tree, an anthill, an ant, mosquito, parrot, python, unable to seek the shore. Brother Srinivas Rao, Actually, when I was reading this, I don't know why, suddenly the thought came about the hospital.
3: Mm.
0: Because Swami is telling it is rare to get the human birth.
3: Mm.
0: And you know, whenever you visit the hospital and when you see the patients and you look at what they are going through in life, that point in time, you really feel grateful to the Lord for what He has gifted you with.
3: The opportunity to...
0: Just opportunity to be healthy.
3: Yes.
0: Just the opportunity to be in a state where your body is cooperating that you can think of Him. Opportunity to be able to think that let me do something for someone else. The opportunity that is beautifully engraved.
3: Yeah.
0: As you enter the hospital,
3: paropakarartham
0: idam shariram, paropakarartham idam shariram, the whole idea of the body, the human birth, is that it is meant for others. In fact, other day, I was reminded of this book that I had read many years ago about reincarnations, the reincarnation theory. You have Edgar Cayce and so many people, philosophers and seers who had written that kind of books. And one message that was conveyed emphatically is, as you take birth after birth, it will continue till you learn that you are here not for yourself. I mean, that is the lesson, because you know, that book had a lot of stories of past life regressions done, and you know, why he's suffering this particular problem now and all that. So I was trying to collect the essence of everything. So 2-3 things that I gathered. One was, if you have a weakness, if you don't take steps to overcome that weakness, the next birth, you will have to deal with that weakness plus one more added to it. But if you utilize the chance to get over that weakness, then you go higher. Next time it will be less. And our life is nothing but situations constantly being orchestrated by the universe to see, have you overcome that?
3: And if we try to escape from this,
0: it will keep coming.
3: It will keep coming in different situations.
0: It will keep coming. Collect the essence of everything. So 2-3 things that I gathered. One was, if you don't take steps to overcome that weakness, birth, you will have to deal with that weakness plus one more. But if you

0: See, have you overcome that?
1: And if we try to escape from this,
0: it will keep coming.
1: It will keep coming in different situations.
0: It will keep coming in different situations.
1: Yes.
0: And if you run away from it, it will definitely chase you.
1: Yes.
0: And if you want to escape it, evade it, next time it will come with interest along with its child and along with its companions. Mm. So that is how life is what all these masters, past life regression theories convey.
1: And it comes back with
0: but
1: greater,
0: the most important thing is, until you have learned that you are here not for yourself, you will have to keep coming.
1: One Swami said that actually to us in the interview room, that you live for others, your life is taken care.
0: Mm.
1: The universe takes care of your life automatically once you live for others. You don't live for yourself.
0: Mm. Yes.
1: As you said.
0: Yes. I mean, the preciousness of human birth is something that Bhagwan always used to talk about. And as a student, I used to always think, what is so special here? Why Swami keeps telling that you are so special, you have got a human birth.
1: Mm-hmm.
0: But I would feel, everybody is a human being around me, you know, what is the big thing about it for me to really feel proud, to really congratulate myself or to think of it as a great boon and achievement. Everybody, I used to think, a beggar also human birth, a rich man also human birth, everybody is human birth. So what is the big deal about human birth?
2: But if you see the Vedas and Upanishads, they give a small glimpse of what actually it is. Because you said we have human birth, we should live for others, and we get so many situations, we get so many different types of challenges. So all these things I feel are telling us to go in a direction which will take us to that bliss. Because Swami is talking about, if you come near me, if you merge in me, or if you become one with me, you get bliss.
0: Yes.
2: So one small glimpse of what that bliss is, I remember, because we chant this Brahmanandavalli. We chant every Saturday. The ending of it has a very beautiful verse, a small collection of some 10-20 lines. It clicked me when you told about health. So it says that if there is a man who is in his prime youth, fully healthy, there is no ailment at all to him, and he is the sovereign of the whole earth. He has every type of wealth which is there on this earth at his disposal. If you consider that as one unit of ananda, he calls it manushananda.
0: Mm.
2: If you call that as manushananda, then just put 20 zeros after that. One, followed by 20 zeros.
0: Mm.
2: That is what is Brahmananda. Might be a small glimpse of what actually Swami is, if you want to see. So when Swami says, don't get this rigmarole and actually aspire for that, can you imagine a person who is in prime youth, he is all healthy, he has got everything in this whole earth, whatever wealth you have, is at your disposal. That is just one unit of ananda. And like that, I can say 10 to the power 20.
0: Mm-hmm.
2: 20 zeros, it beautifully it explains 100 units of this becomes this, this becomes this. Devananda, then you have Karma Devananda, Pitru Devananda, then you say Brihaspati Ananda, Pradapati Ananda, all that. Mm-hmm. Indrasya Ananda.
0: Mm-hmm.
2: Finally, it says it culminates in Brahmananda.
0: Brahmananda.
2: One day I was actually sitting and I was trying to calculate mathematically. Oh my God, it is like 1 followed by 20 zeros. So can you imagine what it is? That much of ananda is a unit of God's ananda. And in the same Brahmananda Valley, one more place is talks about the different sheets of existence of a human being. First you say annamaya kosha, pranamaya kosha, manomaya kosha, vijnanamaya kosha, anandamaya kosha. So generally Swami says all of you are always in annamaya kosha. How much food, how is the hostel food, what you eat and all that. In that one place it comes where it talks about, if you say anandamaya kosha or vijnanamaya kosha as a human being, what are its components? It says the head of that Purusha of Ananda. If you say a man of bliss, his head is nothing but joy. Priyameva shiraha.
0: Mm-hmm.
2: Modo dakshinah pakshaha. Modaha means actually play. It's just like a small leela we say. Swami does leela. Delight. Get the delight in whatever you do. Modo dakshinah pakshaha. His right side is modaha. Pramodaha uttara pakshaha. Pramoda means greater delight. Mm-hmm. Not even just delight. Mm-hmm. Greater delight is his left side of that body.
0: Mm-hmm.
2: Ananda Atma. The basis is bliss.
0: Mm-hmm.
2: And everything of this lives on that Brahman. That is the final. So if you actually see, like, why we should do all these things is aspire for that which is like unthinkable. And in the same

0: 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trying to do the satsang, we're trying to do parayanam and trying to understand what actually is that bliss before experiencing, before tasting it. He says, shraddhaiva shiraha means only shraddha, faith and real earnestness if we have, that is a real requirement or prerequisite to actually go from vijnanamaya kosha to anandamaya kosha. So that is what people need. He says that is the main thing. Which is a prerequisite to reach the anandamaya kosha.
1: Because Shraddha doesn't have a right English.
0: Yeah, it doesn't. Because Shraddha is something which is
1: a mixture of couple of words. You know, like
2: surrender, dedication, faith.
0: Perseverance, patience.
2: All mixed together is Shraddha. Sacrifice.
3: Dedication and perseverance come close to that.
0: In the same way. First you say Shraddhaiva Shiraha. Then Rutam. And Satyam, you should be always contemplating on the truth, on that God, on that, on what Swami is, what bliss is. Then, after some time, God's grace will descend and you will come out of this Vijnanamaya Kosha and become that Ananda which is being with Swami. So what I am trying to tell is, bound by action in this, it's a very mysterious thing called as action.
4: Mm-hmm.
0: I remember once in our MBA class, we had a discussion with Bhagya sir, one of our professors. So one boy asked him, what actually you should call as an action which will take you to God? Something which is very special. Because I don't remember Swami always. Whenever I do something, I don't remember Swami always. If I am doing some homework now, if I am doing an assignment, if I am listening to you, I can't think of Swami. What action is which will take me out of this rigmarole of birth and death? He told like same thing, he had a query and he asked Swami. He replied, I remember those words which he told. He said that, see, if you are doing a work, whatever work you are doing, if you are doing an assignment, if you are studying something, if you concentrate yourself fully on what you are doing, at the exclusion of everything else which you have, that is actually a perfect action. You don't need to say that when I am reading this, I should remember Swami's name. Not necessary. When you do an action, at that moment, if you do completely that action only, then that becomes perfect action which is offered to God. Means
3: we used to say that, what is meditation? Walking, talking, reading, writing, everything is meditation. Meditation is not just sitting separately and meant only to do dhyanam.
0: And the crux of what he said, I really remember, he said, action is a perfect action when you don't realize that you have done the action.
4: You become one with action.
0: Totally that. One with the action. Mm. And then after that, you forget that you have done it.
4: Mm.
0: Actually, you forget that you have actually done it. And just to add to this, yesterday, there was a discourse played in Mandir in Vidwan Mahasabha. It was a discourse of 89, I think. My brother might be remembering it. So Swami says, how to start? Like Swami was telling about this action. He was talking about Yama. In Yama, he talks about one place called Aparigrahana. Means, you should not covet. Covet means it's not that you should not take someone's item or someone's material or something. Not coveting anyone else's property or position or something. So Swami takes it to the highest level. He says, and I felt that might be the starting of the action which you are talking about. Swami says, if you do something good for someone, don't expect anything in return from him.
4: Mm.
0: That is the first step. Leave aside, I have done something, I want the results of that. If I do something for you, I shouldn't expect I have done something for him, I should get something back from him. If you at least start following that and don't ask for something in return,
2: then probably you will forget.
0: Probably
2: you will
0: start taking that step. I felt it was like a good stepping stone, might be a starting point for us to do that action where it takes us directly to that anandamaya kosha.
2: I will add another flavor to the discussion. Recently I was talking to somebody and discussion went on our karma, same concept of this. How do we get so much sanchit karmas and all that? How they force us to do certain things. And then you have a cause and effect theory. He mentioned about scientific research and correlated with Swami's statements. How Swami has, you know, substantiated it. They talk about DNA. He has studied from the study of DNA and how everything is a DNA. And even scientists cannot claim where this DNA started from. It started from the Big Bang or before Big Bang. But nobody seems to understand how it is, but everything is that. And if you go further deep into it, it is basically energy. That's what they have understood in that manner that even DNA turns into an energy basis. So where does this DNA come from, which makes you, me, the table, the chair, everything?
0: Mm-hmm.
2: So they say that our life on this planet, it seems, or this creation, you can say, is roughly around 20 million years old. So when it started the whole drama,
0: mm-hmm.
2: so you can say around 1,000 or 1,500 or 2,000 lakh years mm-hmm. before it started off. So Swami has explained that DNA, that energy, the consciousness has started moving from every aspect of creation. So which means, as we're talking about, from the stone to amoeba to insect to parrot, rat, snake, dog, donkey, all that.
0: Mm-hmm.
2: It has come through that.
0: Mm-hmm.
2: And only in the last 30,000 years, mm-hmm. 25 to 30,000 years,
3: human being.
2: When human started walking on this planet. So humans also have the same genes coming from there.
0: Mm-hmm.
2: So the trouble is what we are experiencing. And he has explained, like, you know, if somebody has a tendency of too much of slothiness, that could be that he has DNA been long in that kind of a being, animals, who has a slothiness as a nature. That's how you have to understand, he said, that's how you understand why certain people behave the way they behave. Mm-hmm. Is because they have the DNA of those animals and insects or whatever, and that they cannot help it.
0: Mm-hmm.
2: But then he said, Swami, then we are trapped. Because a million years back, somebody had a problem, and now I am suffering because of that, you know. Because I have a DNA from that. But there is a hope he gave. He said the whole process of collection of DNA, if you put it 100%, 15% of this DNA comes from your million years of exercise.
0: Mm-hmm.
2: So that means we have 15% of that previous DNA running in us,
0: mm-hmm.
2: which includes all the animals, plants, insects, wherever we have hung out, that impression. And that impression dominates even today. The bad news is, you cannot do anything to 15%.
0: mm-hmm.
2: But the good news is, the 85% DNA is the divine DNA.
0: Wow. Mm.
2: There's a lot of DNA.
0: Mm.
2: And he says, this is the gift of human body.
0: Mm.
2: That human body has 15% DNA of the old, which you cannot change.
0: Mm.
2: But you can suppress it, or you can dilute it by concentrating on the 85% DNA, which is divine.
0: Mm-hmm.
2: And Swami said, the bad news in that is, that the maximum the human beings are utilizing that out of 85, can you make a guess?
0: Only 1%.
2: He said 3-4%. He said 3-4% people are utilizing.
3: I would like to add to this, the DNA starting from the beginning till the human stage, that is the natural progression. It is not in your hands.
2: It will not in your hands.
3: But once you come into the human
2: version,
3: human stage, for you to evolve further, it's up to you.
2: Yes.
3: You have to work it out. That 80% is there.
2: That 85% is that. Yes. So Swami said, this is 85% wherein you are supposed to focus. So don't worry about your negativity.
0: Mm.
2: Because that negativity DNA is given to you.
3: Yeah.
2: So somebody asked Swami, why? Mm. He said, that is my play. So that is the play I have introduced. But I have given you 85% to focus on. So imagine if we all are working at 3-4%. Out of 85, even if we make 3-4 to like 5-7 or 10%, we will be like superhumans.
3: Yeah. One devotee of Swami is a realized person, and he explained to me this exact situation we are in right now. We're talking about the life we are leading and where we have to reach. He drew a circle and put a center point to that. Center point is our goal. But we are somewhere in this circle's
2: periphery
3: or anywhere, going round and round and round in concentric circles by adding these karmas and bound by action, going through various lifetimes. So when you come to Swami, now his eyes fall on you. That is where Swami has given us the hope also. Be happy. There is a good news. I am here. So he says, when you go to Swami, he knows where you are stationed at that point when you have seen him, when he has seen you. And he draws a straight line to that center point where you have to reach. That is the advantage you have.
2: Beautiful. So instead of going around circles, make a straight, you can go straight in.
3: And Swami has assured that once you have come to me, I will not leave you even if you leave me. So yes, that is the assurance. And go now, play around.
2: I think that is a huge benefit, right? Yes.
0: So, Moda, Dakshina, Dakshaha, Pramoda. Both Pramoda, yes, Moda, yeah, and...
3: Like so, Swami used to, you know, wait for us to... When he used to give us the opportunity to ask, what do you want? He was waiting to hear from you, even if mechanically, without understanding what you mean. Even if you had said, Swami, we want you. And he immediately feels satisfied. Yes, you have asked for the highest. And he wants us to ask. I also said once, during the evening bhajan times, I used to sit outside sometime, because if he sees you, he will talk something. Hmm. That's more welcome than just sitting in the bhajan from far off. So he used to talk to me. I used to get tempted to talk to him. And then one day I thought, okay, today if he comes and talks to me, what should I ask? I decided what to ask. He came and as usual, he called me front, and then I just said, blurted outside, Swami, keep me always with you. And then he said, Naginkem panileda.
0: I have no other work.
3: But he was very happy I asked. And I am today very happy I asked him. It is he who made me ask. That is why probably I am here. Otherwise, I couldn't have been here. It is he who kept me here.
2: I'll tell you a joke about the same thing. It happened to be one day, I was in the room with Swami, and Swami said, hey, Vina, what do you want? He just was trying to ask, like, what the hell you want? The kind of, you know, expression was that. I asked Swami, I want you. Swami got up from the chair. I said, take. Yes. He said, take.
3: I'm ready.
2: So I was like, what should I do now? Should I grab him and run? And then for a second, I thought that I can't take him to hostel. And I was thinking about this confused mind, and Swami just patted him and said, monk pichi bada. And he just walked out.
4: Mm.
2: It was a very funny situation with Bhagwan, yeah.
4: If only we can take him. And I think that is what we are doing now. We are trying to take him into our lives.
2: Mm.
4: And I think that is a journey of every devotee. In fact, when you were talking about this DNA, something occurred to me, which probably we had discussed before also. Sometime back, I was doing this research on the power of a mantras. Now, Dasara is going on, and I was trying to understand how the mantras affect us. And I chanced upon this article wherein they were talking about how the mantras communicate with our bodies. And they said that until a few years ago, the DNA, as the Americans knew, they declared that close to maybe 90 odd percent of the DNA is junk DNA. If you remember any article, sometime back, about 5-10 years ago, this is what the people in the US scientists concluded, that basically a large part of the DNA is junk DNA. Basically, there is nothing there. It's all empty space.
2: So known to be non-useful.
4: Yeah, known to be non-useful. So they said, I remember even as a student hearing this word junk DNA, because they felt that everything is empty there. So there is nothing. DNAs are the building blocks. But all the building blocks are there as a very small percentage of the DNA. It could be that 10% or, you know, much, much less than that. So a large part of it is just nothing. It's nothing there.
2: Mm-hmm.
4: Okay. So they said the DNA is all junk DNA. So the scientists in the US had sort of reconciled to it. But Russians felt that there should be something more to it. And if you look at the Russian heritage and culture, it has a lot of connections to Vedic tradition, the ancient Russian tradition. In fact, the Russian language also is so similar to Sanskrit. It has its roots in Sanskrit. So many words have Sanskrit roots. And that's why you would find a lot of Russians taking it very easily to these yagnams and mantra chanting, and especially those who are connected to the roots of Russian culture. So the Russian scientists said that it cannot be, there must be something. And they started collaborating with people who were adept in chanting, because they felt sound has a very big role to play.
2: Mm.
4: Because ultimately everything is energy. Energy is nothing but frequency. That is nothing but vibration.
2: Mm.
4: And when it comes to vibration, you have to experiment with sound. And when they did these experiments, that is when they found that the rest of the DNA communicates to vibrations of sound if you can vibrate at that frequency.
2: Okay.
4: And the mantras given by our sages have that kind of intonations. These mantras create those kind of vibrations by which they are able to talk to the DNA. And that is how they concluded that it is because our ancient sages and seers were able to speak to that DNA, they were able to communicate with that DNA, that they could do miracles. Because those are the building blocks. If you can communicate with that DNA, you can make fantastic changes. And ours is a 2-strand DNA. The sages and seers, they have 12-strand DNA. And that is how they're sitting in the same location in a forest, in a hut, they were able to read what is happening in the cosmos, you know, without spending billions of dollars as it is spent now to find out what is there in Mars, what is happening in Jupiter, or what is happening in Venus. You have today the kind of investment that goes into this. Yes. With absolutely zero investment, our sages and seers, they could just sit and they could visualize the cosmos. And that is how you have all astronomy, astrology, even till today, we have not yet gone to that level where we can decipher everything that the ancients have given us, and they have done it without spending a dollar.
2: Yeah.
4: And what the Russians concluded is, this 85% or 90%, what you think is junk DNA, is actually that part of the DNA which is constantly interacting with the environment. And that is what leads to our evolution. See, if we have evolved as a species, if a human, if we have evolved, it is because of what is happening in the so-called junk DNA. You think there is nothing happening, but everything is happening there for you to evolve.
2: Okay.
4: And you can change that. If you can communicate, and for you to communicate, you should know the right frequency. So that is why, even if you do not understand the meaning of the mantras, if you chant it with the right intonation, there is every possibility that it will do so much good to the vibrations in your being that it will lead to your evolution. Haven't we experienced that? So if you just sit and listen to the chants, that vibration itself is something else, you know. You don't get those kind of low desires. You don't get that kind of feelings or thoughts that you will get in a marketplace or any other thing. If you just sit there, those vibrations are something which definitely uplift you. You know, definitely you are at an elevated state.
2: You can feel that in the mornings today, nowadays.
4: Absolutely.
0: Yeah.
2: The pundits. I will add you one more thing. There is another research, the same topic. There are around 60 million molecules in our body. Our body is made up of around 60 million molecules, they say. And every minute or so, 300,000 molecules change. Like they die, they are reborn, kind of, that is going on. And then, as you are saying about the chanting, they have found out that when we do these chants, Vedic chants, almost the same, around 300,000 to 500,000 molecules gets revived. They are saved, or they are become purer. So you can imagine, the target is 60 million, and by these chants, we are able to do 300,000 or 400,000 in a day. So imagine if we are surrounded with these sounds and we consciously do that, how many days or how much more effort is required to clean up the whole DNA.
3: Okay.
2: So when we so-called die and the move, this DNA goes forward with us. So basically, if we have cleaned up, say, a million DNAs, so at least we have lesser DNA to clean up next time. So it is like that, we keep moving. So even a chant, as you're rightly saying, you know, even a chant unconsciously done is doing something fantastic in ourselves. So our DNAs, our molecules is changing. So it is a matter of time then, that how we evolve ourselves, and hopefully So imagine if right now at 3% and 4% of 85% utilization, we are having these brains to talk about these things. Imagine if we purify ourselves and go to 10% of 85. I think we'll be in the Mars without.
4: But all these is possible.
2: Yeah.
4: Because we have a human birth.
2: Yes.
4: I think that is what Swami is telling. It is rare to get the human birth, so don't waste even half a minute. Go find the path and proceed along to reach the Lord and be in perennial bliss.
0: I was wondering, as both of you were telling, even our seers and sages, when they gave us these many these aspects and facets of our Sanatana Dharma, one of them which always used to wonder is this Dashavatars, the 10 avatars. So like how we are told here that how the creation progressed. So actually if you see, the Matsya Avatara, like you say, the scientists now say that the first living being was born in the water, in the oceans. So first came Matsya Avatara. Then they say next
4: amphibians
0: is Kurma, a tortoise. Then you say Matsya Kurma Varaha. Then comes the animal. And then comes the animal man, Narsimha.
4: Yes.
0: And then comes the dwarf, that is the Vamana. So even our sages and seers who had given us these avatars, these incarnations of God, it also suggests in a way that there has been an evolution. It is not that now the Charles Darwin or someone has come and told us and we know it. No, it's already, if we just go a little deeper into our Sanatana Dharmas, our scriptures, we say, it's very clearly indicated there that how the life has progressed. Finally, after that, you get this Vamana Avatara. After that, you get Parshurama. And they say Rama is the perfect human being.
4: Perfect.
0: So that also, if you actually see, it actually progresses from being a being in the water to an amphibian, to a animal, to a half animal man, and then a dwarf, because we say Neanderthal man and all, they were, the earlier Homo sapiens were supposed to be very small dwarf in their heights. And then comes Parshurama, who is to dwell in the forest. And then comes Rama, who is the perfect human being. Mm-hmm. And then after that, his kalas increase, and then you go to Krishna, and then finally you come to Swami.
4: Yeah, that's a very interesting perspective. I think everything that is there in our scriptures has definitely multiple meanings. And you mentioned about Krishna, and Swami is telling, thanks to your good fortune, the Lord of Lords has come as Sai Krishna. Think of Satya Sai in your heart blissfully and effortlessly know yourself. In fact, I was talking to Mr. Unni, who has been serving in our accommodation office for very long. He had this question one day. He read about the way different people leave their bodies. And he found out that as you leave your body, depending on where is your evolution in terms of the Kundalini raising, if you are at a very basic level, then apparently you will go to this loka, this world, and then you come back. But if your Kundalini is slightly raised, a little more evolved, then you will go to a higher plane. So similarly, you go to Gandharva Loka, you go to Satya Loka, I don't know. There are so many kind of heavens that you go to. So constantly he was thinking, what about me? Suppose suddenly I leave, where will I
0: go?
4: I go because I am not doing any of these meditations. I am not doing any that kind of any sadhana. Kundalini means people are those who spend so much time doing meditation, raising their level of consciousness and all that. So he was very concerned, and that day Bhagwan came in his dream and said, if you are doing my work and if you are thinking of me, I will take care of everything.
0: Wow, what an assurance.
4: You don't have to worry. Don't think about all that. Swami said, if you are thinking of me and if you are busy doing the work assigned to you, I will take care of everything. And that was such a huge relief for him and huge relief for all of
3: us. See, Swami says, you know yourself, you will know me. But to know myself is a huge effort for me.
4: Yes.
3: How am I to know myself? And here he is giving you the clue. Just think of Satya Sai in your heart blissfully.
4: Yes.
3: And the other clue is, do my work. Ramakaryam, if you do,
4: yes,
3: he will take care of your spiritual progress and evolution. Because it is not something to be done in isolation, sitting in a room.
4: Exactly.
3: In meditation, sitting in meditation for long hours.
4: Yes.
3: Even mantras also, how many people know actually?
4: Yes.
3: They are just happy that they are able to hear the chantings. That itself is helping them so much.
4: So much.
2: Well, dear brother, what Swami has given us, I don't think we have even expression in our hearts also to even explain what we are. I'll give you a small example. I used to ask it as a formality before. Now I ask it as a fun.
4: Mm-hmm.
2: I ask people, how are you?
4: Mm-hmm.
2: Because it's being in the Western country for some time, you know, you develop this habit whenever you meet somebody, you have to say, how are you? Even though you know you don't care for it, but still you ask. But here I ask in a genuine way, as like an icebreaker. And trust me, the best part is all the people I have asked who are of Sai fraternity, who are either staying in Puttaparthi or staying anywhere in the world, 99 times I get this answer. When Swami is there, everything is perfect. So I'm like,
3: really?
2: This question has become redundant in the circle of people who are with Swami. Because in our heart of hearts, we know He's taking care.
4: Mm-hmm.
2: And that faith is so strong with everybody that you ask anybody, how are you? His grace perfect.
3: Yeah. It's a boon conferred by Him to all of us.
2: So, you know, when we say that Swami will take care, it is like, you know, in the future tense. But actually speaking, He has been taking care even without our knowledge.
4: Mm-hmm.
2: Maybe today we have started acknowledging it.
4: Mm-hmm.
2: But that doesn't change the fact that Son was already there. Just I opened my eyes today to acknowledge, okay, there is already there. But He was taking care of me much, much before than I could even imagine. And that is a fact. And when we talk about penance, I'll give you another example for that. See, to make a child sit and to concentrate, in life of a parent goes. A teacher's headache it is to make a child sit down. Bhagawan, I would say today, in His infinite compassion and mercy, He would come and sit outside. Do nothing. Apparently do nothing.
4: Mm.
2: He'll just sit. And 20,000 people outside lose their consciousness. They'll be like stunned looking at Him as if mesmerized. We don't even breathe at that time. Correct? So imagine, for the focus and concentration where our rishis meditated for hundreds of years to reach that focus point where they can say, now I have arrived. We used to reach every evening without even our effort. We were so much conscious that we lived the rest of the day and night preparing for that moment when we lose ourselves again.
4: Mm.
2: Correct?
3: Yeah.
2: Even in hostel, even in college, going to work, studies, we were always in that thought. Imagine what He had done by default.
4: Mm.
2: So today, if you look at it, all of us across the world, the greatest boon which He has given us is that we have literally started understanding the divine in every aspect of our life without our effort.
4: Mm-hmm.
2: I can't even take a percentage of compliment to say, you know, because of my effort, I have learned this. It has all come.
4: Mm.
2: And now only thing we are doing is acknowledging it slowly, slowly. Eureka has happened. After 25 years, I get, oh my God. Now I have understood what my master did to me. You know?
3: Once Professor Kasturi had come to talk to us in the college auditorium on a Thursday talk. He said, the pin drop silence that happens in the auditorium with 25,000 people around. He asked Swami, Swami, how is it that there is pin drop silence? If a dry leaf falls, I can hear the sound of that during that time when your darshan is there. Then he said, you think your sevadals are controlling this and making them discipline?
2: No chance.
3: There are angels not visible to you who do this work for me, he said.
2: Wow.
3: And see how much support is there for us to be silent. The meditation we experience, the bliss we experience while having His darshan, it's a meditation for us without any effort.
2: Without any effort.
3: Really, you brought out a wonderful point actually.
2: That's his compassion actually. If you look at it, it's his compassion to come out. Otherwise, he's got no need to come out.
0: Yes.
2: He used to every day come out and watch those stupid programs. Sorry to say that, but you know, like anything we show him, he will not mind. Because all that was an excuse for the master to share his love with us. We were not aware that what a beauty it was.
3: Once a devotee commented to me, he's just new to Swami maybe little. So he said, what is this? We sit for hours together and Baba comes for few minutes and he is off. He goes off from our sight. Then I used to think, of course, it is not as if we wait for hours. Actually, we wait for very little time and we are very fortunate that we are able to have such a lovely darshan of Swami even for those few minutes. But there came a time in the later years when Swami sat for hours together and we are not able to sit for a few minutes also. It is an answer to the devotee. If I sit here, you won't be able to sit the way the long hours.
2: Yes.
3: Have you not seen that how many hours as the chanting is going on, Vedam chanting is going on?
0: I think he has once made us chant around 1.5 to 2 hours of Vedam only.
3: He stays so steady with all his little difficulties in bodily, but he is seeing all people get up and move out. So unsteady we are. We cannot sit if he decides to stay here. But he built us slowly to come to a stage where we can sit for long hours and enjoy that meditation.
4: As Brother Abhimanyu said, you know, if you see the last few years of Bhagwan's life, that is what he was like giving freely. It was wholesale.
2: Literally wholesale.
4: Just giving himself away completely. Take as much as you can. You deserve, don't deserve, whoever you are. As you said, whether the programs are worth it for seeing or not, whether you are able to sing bhajans well, whether you are able to chant, if the program is up to the mark, not up to the mark, if the program has just been made half an hour ago, just some basic acting, even if the dialogues are not good, it doesn't matter. It's just like, make something so that I can come sit and you just benefit from me.
2: It was all excuse. Yeah. It was literally all excuse.
4: You might get tired of sitting, but he is never tired of giving. As Bhagwan is saying, that is his joy.
2: Yes.
4: That is a joy, which is Brahmanandam. Where that joy, you don't do anything for yourself. Where that joy is all the time for others. And you don't feel the difference between you and others.
2: And see, when you start doing that, then real joy comes. And then everybody accepts it also. I'm just recalling one more incident. If in heaven and January 1st time, 1 year we thought of dancing. So our boy said, let us dance for Swami.
3: Bhangra.
2: We'll dance for Swami. And I said, buddy, we all are now old people now. In a way, we are all like 30 plus kind of scenario. So you know, it looked very bad if you mess up. But somehow they were, some boys, some especially the younger crowd of the alumni was very enthusiastic. No, brother, we should do something for Swami. I had tried to put them in procession, but that got not approved. So they got disappointed a little bit. But then I saw them practice. I said, practice and let us see what comes up. So it so happened that all the dancing boys originally had all grown fat. So 2-3 boys are looking very, very fat. I said, buddy, how can you dance? But they said, no, for Swami, we'll do it, man. It'll be fun. And then suddenly I realized that everybody has got so much of zeal and enthusiasm for Swami. So we got an idea. I said, okay, let us do one thing. Bring all the fat boys. And throw in one or two good boys who know dancing just to monitor them. And let us see how you dance. So when all these fellows came, those who might have not danced for life now, I'll tell you, they were all like, only goal they had was how to make Swami smile.
3: Correct.
2: If you know, on this day, Swami was a little silent. So I said, how do we make him smile? I said, boss, you all can do it. If you all have the same energy, I'm sure Swami will smile. But see to it that you have to dance only for Swami. And then the condition came for music. So we said, our boys will sing live. So we told the requested music boys to sing bhajans. All the, you know, bhangra, dandiya beat bhajans. So that they can sing, so that they can adjust, our singers can adjust. Because these fat boys could not cope up with that beat also. Because they were so heavy. And they did it. And before they went, I gave them one condition. I said, even if you die, don't stop. You cannot stop the dance in the middle, otherwise it looks very bad. So they have to, I said, no brother, we'll not. For Swami will do it And you will not believe it, Swami saw them. He in fact broke the sequence that year. Mm. They were supposed to dance a little later in the program. But Swami could not wait. Swami said, what are these fat boys doing? So I told Swami dance. He said, hey, Pillasan, call them. So I called, he called himself that fat boy, you know, that
4: Bharat.
2: Bharat Sethuraman.
4: Yeah.
2: Bharat Sethuraman, he called him. He lovely talked. Then he said, okay, what are you doing? He said, Swami, dance. Then Swami looked at him like that as if, you will dance, kind of expression was there. And then the poor fellow, he just nodded his head and Swami said, sit down. After a few minutes, Swami said, okay, stop the program. He said, come and do. So he immediately called them and those boys danced. I'll tell you, it was the worst dance ever. But it became the best dance.
3: For Swami.
2: It was for Swami. And Swami laughed at the end of the program. He was literally laughing. He said, I put in that.
3: All the pakoras dancing.
2: Yeah. And they were panting when they came to Swami afterwards. Swami took pictures with them. He was so happy. Actually, that's all life is, you know. If you really do it with that intention, I think everybody loves it and then it becomes pure. And nothing is imperfect. You know, if we have a definition that he's not a good dancer, he's a good dancer. All that is immaterial afterwards.
4: Yes.
2: You can be the excellent dancer, but if he turns his head away, you are done.
3: Just as he said now, that don't waste even half a minute.
4: Yes.
3: Come on, realize yourself by hearing my glory.
4: Yes.
3: And again, he himself says here towards the end of this chapter, I too have no time to spare. I have to see off many who are returning to their places. Mm. See how busy he was. Giving himself. Mm. That's what Brother Bishu was talking.
0: But I remember Swami used to give us so much. But once he gave us a glimpse of what he actually expects from us, I remember the very old devotee of Swami, whenever he comes, he'll get joy because he'll get those big, big watermelons. If you remember.
4: Yes.
0: Whenever he comes, my God, he'll get watermelons or he'll get berries or he'll get mangoes. His coming is like a celebration for the students because I remember carrying big, big watermelons going back to hostel or two mangoes going back to hostel. We were very fond of that person. Very old man, very, very humble.
4: Very happy when you see him.
0: Yeah, he comes to his, oh my God. The image is like, come on, all of you come up. No one should miss Darshan today because we are going to get... And Swami will send us, I remember, after Darshan, Swami will say, go back to Punchanda Auditorium and pick up. I remember once going, there will be heaps of... watermelons kept. You can pick up yours, whatever, big one, small one, very big one, and you get it. So once I remember, after all this, I think Swami thought, let me show you a glimpse of what actually a devotee is. So once I remember, I was sitting in bhajan hall, and this is morning. And then his grandson used to study in our school, 8th class or something. After morning interview, Swami came out, and then he looked at us, we were all sitting in bhajan hall. He wanted to show us something. He told, do you want to know who a devotee is? Oh, it's a big revelation. Bhakturanti yavada chaptanu, something like Swami told. We were like, wow, something very special is coming. So Swami tells us to call that old man who gets these watermelons. So his grandson gets him and he makes him stand just in front of the bhajan hall door. We're all looking at him, all glued. Our bhajan boys, few of us who are there. Then Swami asks him, what is your role? What are you? Then he says, Swami, I'm just a puppet. Swami. Whenever you will, till that time, I will dance. Once you say no, I'll stop. It's all you. Swami's face, it was, my God, I was able to see the joy and that satisfaction in his face. And he says, see, chudra, adi bhakti ante. It was a revelation. Because we have admired this old man for a long time. Because of his watermelons or mangoes or berries. Now Swami gave us a taste of the actual fruit of devotion, what he has. He told, I'm just a puppet. Till you say yes, I'll dance. Once you say no, I'll withdraw. Like, I felt this is the ultimate acme of surrender or sharanagati, what you call. So, mighty, because of that, all of us to enjoy those fruits which he used to give us.
3: Swami had so many devotees like this, whose glory we ourselves do not know actually, and they never come out. Wonderful surrendered devotees.
0: Yes.
4: Absolutely, and I think there are so many such souls in Prashantanilayam. Take the life of Ratanlal Lama, take the life of Raman Rao sir, Rama Brahmam sir, take the life of Kutumbrao, Ramon.
3: Even the devotees who live in the sheds.
0: Yes.
4: Which,
3: These
4: ladies, these
3: are very rich
4: garland.
3: They are not poor people or anything. They are people who have given their everything all their properties and wealth in Swami's name.
4: Yes.
3: And just want to live in his shelter.
4: Yes. And they have given up their mansions and living in the sheds.
3: Yes. Yes.
4: And for years.
3: Yes.
4: Together. Yes.
2: You know, there's we have Balbir Amma here. Who used to manage the ladies?
3: Mataji.
2: She was a queen, queen mother.
4: Yes.
3: Yes. Zindrani. Yes.
2: Real queen mother.
4: So I think if you look at their lives, ultimately you will see in their lives that all the Navavidha paths of devotion, Shravanam, Mananam, Kirtanam, everything was there. Finally, Sakyam was there and Atma Nivedanam. I mean that whole...
3: No, just that one love for Swami.
4: That's all.
3: Took care of all these aspects of your sadhana.
4: They were the one, you know, as Swami says, witness the fulfilling story of Satya Sai and thus attain the supreme wisdom. They really enjoyed that. They really were tuned in. Swami says, now stop listening to useless tales. They stopped their useless stuff of their life.
3: And wherever, listen to this Burra Katha.
4: Yes. So that they can fulfill their lives with the story and the saga of Satya Sai. And I think that is the way for all of us. And we don't have to work for supreme wisdom. It will automatically happen whenever it has to happen, however it has.
3: Even as you are living, you experience that.
4: You experience that.
3: It's not something that you will do after life.
4: Yes.
2: See, I think the way Bhagwan has made spirituality as simple and enlightening for us in that manner.
3: Everyday living.
2: Everyday living. That is a mind-boggling experience. The more I think about it, more I say it, it is sometimes difficult to even comprehend that really, do we really understand all of this? Because when you talk to the contemporary outside, you realize that people are so trapped with their lifestyle that they don't have a time to pause and spend 5 minutes with themselves.
4: Mm-hmm.
2: Here we are somehow still finding time to relax, you know, contemplate, talk about things. How do we get it? The chase is over. We are running, we are busy, that's what he keeps you.
4: Mm-hmm.
2: But we are not chasing anything.
4: Mm-hmm.
2: I don't think that he has pulled out that aspect of aspiration from that angle.
4: Mm-hmm.
2: That we have no aspiration for an activity.
4: Mm-hmm.
2: We have aspiration for life.
4: Mm-hmm.
2: But we don't work for an individual aspirations. Mm-hmm. Like you don't go to work with an aspiration to get a better salary or better hike.
3: Yeah.
2: You don't go to Mandir to sing for a better acknowledgement.
4: Yes.
2: All that small landmarks, he has pulled it out of us.
3: Yes.
4: Yes.
2: He has made you live only for a finale.
4: Mm-hmm.
2: And rest of the things are just happening. So you don't mind whether you want to go to work or you sing a song or you sweep a floor. It doesn't matter.
3: Even to do service, everything is served on a platter for you to serve.
4: Yes. That's wonderful. As someone said, when you're running your life, it is race. And when you're running your life with God, it's grace. So that is how it is.
2: Actually, we all are in grace only.
4: Yes, absolutely. Absolutely.
2: Let me tell you last thing, just on grace. One day, Swami asked, what do you want? I said, Swami, your grace. And I literally meant it because, not because I understood what grace means, because I thought there is nothing worth asking. So I wanted to just, from my side, I thought I'm just being polite in saying, Swami, your grace.
4: Mm-hmm.
2: And I can confess it today. It may sound foolish about myself, but Swami immediately looked at me and said, hey, don't waste your prayer. Grace is already in abundance.
4: Already there.
2: Ask something else.
3: Dandiga ondi, he will tell in Telugu.
4: Always he would say that.
2: So I said, man, if we have got not even to ask for grace, then what the hell we are asking, you know? So we just enjoy. There is literally nothing left for us to aspire for. Everything has been given to us. Whatever you think of it, it'll come to you.
4: You just have to utilize it.
2: Now it's a matter of our whole vagaries or our own thoughts.
4: Yes.
2: But he still gives you time to think about it.
4: Yes.
2: We can't help it. Mm. We are so trapped.
4: But I think, as you said, we have to move from not just using that 3-4%
0: to 85%, not 80%.
2: To 10-15%.
4: Yes. Yeah. So that DNA becomes absolutely divine connect for us.
3: And Swami himself said that he himself is not using even 1% of his divinity.
4: Yeah. Yeah. Swami himself used to say that. Yeah.
3: Wow. So if he uses little more and to display to us, imagine what it will be.
4: He'll run away.
3: What we have seen is endlessly we are talking about. That is only 1%, not even 1%, he said.
4: We can't withstand that whole splendor of that divinity. I think that's why I felt some. He just gave glimpses of it, and that itself was like too much for us.
3: Yeah.
4: And if he was that all-knowing self every day doing darshan, no, nobody will be sitting there actually for darshan.
2: No, we can't even stand him. You're right. We cannot have darshan.
4: We cannot have.
2: Because
3: we need purity for that.
2: Yes. Yeah.
3: We absolutely don't have that.
2: Then imagine if you knew, I know your thoughts.
4: Yes.
2: Can you face me?
4: You won't sit there.
2: Imagine if I was aware that he knows my all.
3: Yeah. In fact, we used to say that, you know, thank God. We feel God does not know everything. If he really knows and he exposes us, then we can't survive here.
2: We can't sit in the front.
3: Yes.
2: Especially the boys who have seen Swami in the front.
3: Yeah, there are so many ways in your little ways you understand him.
4: Yes. So that is his mercy. Beautiful. So dear listeners, well, if the clock was not ticking, we could have just gone on, and that is how it is whenever you talk about Bhagwan. It starts with some concept, but after that it moves to just his glory and his story, and that is what is always so beautiful. So please feel free to open Sandhya Nivarini, and as you read through this poem, as you read through these chapters, if you have any queries, if you have anything that you want to share with us, please feel free. As always, you can write to listener@radiosai.org. 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Offering to Bhagwan this session of immersing ourselves in his glory and his story, we bring the session to a close. Thank you so much. Sai Ram.
2: Sai Ram.
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1: Radio Sai now brings you a concert by Pandit Satish Prakash Kamar on the Shehnai, along with Sri Krishna Sharma on guitar, Pandit Anub Ghosh on tabla, Chandan Sharma on vocal, Jitendra Kumar on harmonium and vocal, Deva Prasad on side rhythm, and Jialal with Shehnai support. This was performed on the 14th of October 2013 during the Dasara celebrations.
2: I have the privilege of inviting a very accomplished musician, Pandit Satish Prakash Kumar. From devotional music in temples to uplift the spirits in battlefields, keeping the 8 watches of the day in palaces, to celebrating weddings, to the classical music of the concert stage, the beautiful and versatile Shehnai cannot fail to impress, especially when in the hands of a master of the caliber of Pandit Satish Prakash Kumar. The Shehnai is a North Indian reeded oboe, which is a blown instrument with just 7 holes, which seems easy to the onlooker, but in fact is extremely difficult, and it is probably the loudest instrument in all of the melody instruments in the North Indian classical music. Pandit Satish Prakash trained in vocal tradition under the great singers of Delhi Gharana, Ustad Chand Khan and Ustad Nasir Ahmed Khan. And he is therefore able to play in the Gayaki Ang on the Shehnai. Pandit Satish Prakash revels in not only playing the classical Indian ragas, but also the Thumri style, as well as the folk style such as

0: Chaiti, Dadra, Dhun, Kajri and the Purvi Dhun. He has learnt Shehnai from his father Pandit Bade Deep Chand ji, brother Pandit Jagdish Prakash Kumar and Pandit Vishnu Prasanna from Varanasi, but has also taken deep inspiration from the doyen of Shehnai players, the Bharat Ratna, Ustad Bismillah Khan. He has performed all over India and abroad in countries like England, Holland, Germany, Hong Kong and many more in order to promote the essence of Indian classical music throughout the world. He has been felicitated by various national and international level awards for his excellence and contribution towards Indian classical music. Currently, Pandit Satish Prakash is an All India Radio artist, senior grade artist. Let us enliven ourselves into the Sangeet Rasa of Pandit Satish Prakash and we pray to our beloved Lord that He showers His choicest blessings on Panditji for a long, healthy, prosperous and blissful life. I take this opportunity to invite Pandit Satish.
1: जय साई राम. साई राम के चरणों में हम लोग एक हाजिरी पेश करने आए हैं. हमारे साथ गिटार वादन पंडित श्री कृष्ण शर्मा, तबला वादक पंडित अनु घोष, जियालाल चेन्नई सपोर्ट देवा प्रसाद निगम एंड चंदन शर्मा, जितेंद्र भजन है. पहले बाबा के चरणों में एक श्लोक पेश करेंगे. नमस्कार है हम सब.

0: You were listening to a concert by Pandit Satish Prakash Kamar on the Shehnai, along with Sri Krishna Sharma on guitar, Pandit Anup Ghosh on tabla, Chandan Sharma on vocal, Jitendra Kumar on harmonium and vocal, Deva Prasad on side rhythm, and Jia Lal with Shehnai support. This was performed on the 14th of October 2013 during the Dasara celebrations.
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0: Radio Sai now brings you our new series entitled Veda Jignasa, an inquiry into the Vedas. In this program, members of the Prashanti Vedam group will delve deeper into the meaning and significance of Vedic mantras.

0: Sai Ram Day listeners, and this is Ganesh, and along with me is Brother Bhargav. Sai Ram Bhargav.
1: Sai Ram Ganesh.
0: To take you along to one more new episode of the Veda Jignasa. At the outset, let us all collectively place our most reverential and humble pranams at Bhagwan's lotus feet, and with a prayer in our hearts that every thought, word and deed is His inspiration, let us commence today's episode with the Ganapati Prarthana Mantram.

0: So Bhargav, before we proceed to the next few lines of the Shivopasana Mantram, let us just have a small recap of whatever we have done till now, the five faces of Lord Shiva.
1: We have covered the three, that is Sadyojata, Vamadeva and Aghora. These are the three faces we have covered. Now we go to the fourth face of Tatpurusha. And this face is a face which faces the eastern direction and is believed to be the Adhidevata or the lord of the earth element, the element of the most grossest of all elements, the earth element. And then one more interesting thing if you notice is that this face is the face which starts the Gayatri Mantra of this particular Shivopasana Mantram. So Gayatri itself has a lot of significance. You know, whenever we might digress little and to just tell the listeners that, you know, what we little bit we know about the different meters, these are the seven types of meters or chandas: Gayatri, Ushnik, Anustup, Bruhati, Pankti, Trishtup and Jagati. And in that, if you notice, the most smallest or most compact means somewhere where you have the minimum number of syllables is Gayatri.
0: Gayatri.
1: 24 syllables only. And it goes from 24 to 48. It gets
0: Jagati.
1: Doubled.
0: Yeah.
1: Jagati is 48. So one very interesting and important facet of this is that, you know, all these things which we chant or which we are discussing now are packets of energy. All these mantras, because we all say that when we chant Vedam, it generates vibration in our bodies and it sanctifies the, purifies the atmosphere, the ambience, the surroundings. So if you see, take Gayatri, why it is called so special, why it's called Gayatri Chandasamate, why it's called the mother of all meters, all chandas. Because in a small space of 24 syllables, you have packed all the energy regarding that particular mantra. So, you know, means now, if we just chant Tat Purushaya Vidmehe Mahadevaya Dhimahi Tanno Rudra Prachodayat, means there is only through these three lines we can actually invoke the whole energy of Lord Shiva. And that face, which is the eastern face, the Tat Purusha face, which is the benevolent face, that face, it can actually manifest in front of you just by chanting this mantra. So, that is the power of the Gayatri meter. Because, and that's why Swami always emphasized a lot on chanting the original Gayatri mantra. Because that is a universal mantra. And the very interesting and beautiful part about this Gayatri mantra is that it is not a mantra, it is a meter. In that you can find and replace any deity, any god. You say control H and replace. You can put, here you have put Shiva. And then in, you know, Tat Purusha Vidmehe Vakratundaya Dhimahi Tanno Danti, so it becomes Ganesha. So the carrier of this power is the Gayatri meter.
0: In it's that, like a mold where
1: you can place any type of power and invoke.
0: Yes.
1: So if I sit and contemplate or chant on Tat Purusha Vidmehe Mahadeva Idhimi Tanno Rudra Prachodayat, the same, just a little bit of variation in the syllables, it invokes Lord Shiva. And I just change little bit there, Tat Purusha Vidmehe Vakratunda Idhimahi Tanno Danti Prachodayat, means immediately I have the power to invoke and manifest Lord Ganesha.
0: Yeah.
1: The same way I can manifest Lord Shanmukha. So this R, and for us it is like if you say Saishwara Vidmehe Satyadeva Idhimahi Tanna Sarva Prachodayat, Swami himself is manifest. So you know the power of this Gayatri meter or chandas is so much is that you, as we told, like we just replace any type of deity or their mool mantras or bijaksharas, what you call them. And then you can actually manifest them and invoke them in your presence.
0: Yeah.
1: So that is the power of this mantra.
0: Actually, the one small doubt that people might get is, what is it that this energy that we are talking about, this manifestation, actually, if you keep on chanting, Mananat Trayati Iti Mantraha, so once you keep chanting this Gayatri mantra, whichever deity, all the characteristics of that deity you are imbibing.
1: Correct.
0: So if you are chanting Gayatri mantra, Dhiyo Yonah Prachodayat, she is the embodiment of all knowledge.
1: Yes.
0: So you are possessing that knowledge so that we might discriminate and lead our lives in that beautiful way.
1: Yes.
0: So in the same way, when we are talking about Tatpurushaya Vidmahe Mahadevaya Dimahi Tanno Rudra Prachodayat, those aspects or those qualities of Rudra, you are imbibing them in your daily life.
1: Yes.
0: I think that is the most important thing. Otherwise, people might think that, yeah, I do meditation and I possess some kind of energy, and what is it after that? Because Vedas are those beautiful mantras which help man to lead life in a dharmic and moral way, so that they might reach their ultimate goal of life.
1: Yes.
0: I think that is the most, and that is what Swami always wanted us to learn. That is why he has condensed all the essence of all the Vedas, Upanishads into small dictums, so that we might be able to practice it in our daily life.
1: Yes. So here, like, as you told, in the Gayatri, very beautifully you gave the subtle difference, is that it's not energy, you become energetic and you become all powerful. It's not that actually. That becomes like, you know, I remember like how our Rakshas will do. Hmm. They'll go do tapas and then they get some boons and say, oh, I become most powerful, I become arrogant. So this is not actually that, as you rightly mentioned. It is the divine power which comes and helps you in removing your doership, your ego, so that you become one with that.
0: Hmm.
1: But yeah, there is probably a small difference in each of these mantras. If I feel that, okay, I have to start something new, or if I am feeling that I'm doing something very positive and dharmic and in a very good way, and there are some obstacles coming on the way, probably I might chant the Ganesha Gayatri to remove the obstacles.
0: Hmm.
1: And then if I want to really know the essence of what this whole creation, life and all is there, then I might go to the Mahadeva, means the Shiva's Gayatri, because he is the essence of everything. And then if there is a place where I need courage, I need energy, I need some sort of impetus to face the daily difficulties in life, I might go for Shanmukha Gayatri.
0: Hmm.
1: So there is a subtle difference, but as you told, the essence of all is same. Wherever, whichever path you go, you will finally reach the ultimate destination where you are not there. I think I remember that, I remind of that story Swami always says about Dhruva. He actually went to do tapas so that he can sit on the lap of his father.
0: Yes.
1: But when he actually had the face-to-face darshan of Vishnu, he says, no, I don't want him, I want you. Then Vishnu also says, okay, you had the desire, you fulfill that and you will get this ultimately. So any mantra you take, finally, as you rightly mentioned, it is not about getting the power and feeling that you are more powerful. It is more to annihilate the doership, the I-ness of you, and merge with the divine consciousness.
0: Exactly, because Bhargav, when we were discussing about the aspect of Ghora Rupa and Aghora Rupa, you must be remembering what Swami had told, that God, that the aspect of Rudram and Bhadram, so God himself manifests in two forms. That is what Swami was telling. And why Rudram and why Bhadram? It all depends on the mindset of the particular individual. Because when a person is going in the right path, then God helps you to be in that path. And why Rudra aspect is being manifested means, if you are going astray from that path of Dharma for reaching your goal, then he comes and puts obstacle, or he reprimands you, or he chides you to come into the right path. That happens to be the Rudra aspect. In the same way, so each of these mantras or Gayatris, the help us to come back to the right path and imbibe those beautiful qualities of the Lord.
1: Yes. So I think after that we'll just go ending. If you know, the Gayatri mantra itself is very simple. It says that let the Tatpurusha, that Lord, give us the ruler of all knowledge, controls all the beings. Let me meditate on him and let that Lord illumine my intellect. Is what is the meaning of that?
0: Hmm.
1: So again, as you told, whichever path you go, finally Gayatri mantra, finally it says Prachodayat, Tanna Sarva Prachodayat, Tanno Rudra Prachodayat. So that deity, let him or her illumine my mind, my intellect, so that I merge my individuality in that supreme consciousness.
0: Really, it was so beautiful, Bhargav, when we were seeing Bhakta Prahlada movie with Swami. And the way Prahlada, in that tender age, he keeps repeating the name of the Lord, that Om Namo Narayanaya. What does it make him? As he keeps on repeating the name, it makes him more closer to God, by removing all the impurities, he never gets angry, he never gets dejected, he never gets emotional. He's always happy. He's always in that bliss that, yes, God is there with me.
1: Yeah.
0: I think the purpose of every mantra is to drive you to that point of bliss. I think that is what I feel.
1: Yeah, means after that, like Prahlada's case you took, when you have that 100% conviction that he is there to take care of every step and every aspect of my life, automatically you get that bliss, or you don't worry about anything which is going to happen to you or which has happened to you always. Yeah, there is the beauty of mantra. But again, I think it is, Swami has many times told that how to actually approach a mantra. It is not that you simply just chant. There is a way of doing it. I think Swami talks about the three types of tapas which you have to do to actually get the mantra. Means any type of sadhana you take, any type of mantra you do, it is not that you just chant it, but it should also be complemented by a way of life which is very pure, which is positive. Like they talk about yama and niyama. You can do the sadhana, but you should also have that those type of observances which are very important to enhance your mantra which you are chanting.
0: So Bhargav, Swami talks about these three kinds of penance.
1: Tapas.
0: First is vachaka tapas, that which relates to your speech. Second thing is manasika tapas, that which relates to your mind, the thoughts. And sharirika tapas, the actions that you perform. I think the entire game is to attain Trikarana Shuddhi. I think Dhruva failed in that aspect when he sees Lord Narayana. He wants him rather than choosing to sit in his father's lap. But the purpose for which he had come was different. So Lord Narayana sends him back telling this was not what you wanted. So the thought, word and deed are not in unison. So you go back, enjoy your kingdom, and then I'll make you go to an exalted state.
1: Okay.
0: So, I think that is the purpose of every mantra.
1: Yeah, and one more thing. When you told this, I just remembered one more very interesting incident is that how Lakshmana was having the Trikarna Shuddhi. Means, because of constantly remembering Lord Rama. And this is something which happened in one of our awareness classes in the institute, that, you know, that discussion came about Lakshmana drawing the
0: Lakshman Rekha,
1: and then telling that Mother Sita, no, don't come out. And after that, he just left. So one boy, he got up and asked, why should he do that? He knows, he definitely knows that Lord Rama is the ultimate and Mother Sita is the ultimate mother. So knowing this, he knew even this, that the person who shouted, hey Lakshmana, hey Sita, was definitely a Rakshasa, not Rama himself, because nothing can happen to him. When he knew all this, why did he go, knowing all this, why did he go in chase of that Lord Rama or the Rakshasa? He could have just stayed. He would have just told, okay, draw the line, and probably just stayed somewhere nearby, hiding behind a tree or something, and keep a watch what is happening. And really something would have happened, he would have come and directly, then and then he would have dealt with Ravana. So this awareness lecturer gave a very beautiful answer. He said, see, there's a difference between Treta Yuga and Kali Yuga. There, he said that I will draw this and go to look for my brother. So he said, he thought that he will go, and he said also that he will go. So he will definitely go. If he doesn't go, there is no
0: threat. A mismatch.
1: There is a mismatch between what he thought, what he spoke, and what he did. That's why they were in such an exalted state. So, when someone says something and does something else, it is not correct. It is not Trikarna Shuddhi. So, in this case, whatever Lakshmana did was justified because he did it with Trikarna Shuddhi. That is one aspect which is very, that is something in Treta Yuga. And in Kali Yuga, how it will happen, we really don't know. So, that is why I think, Ganesh, the aspect of this tapas, which leads you to Trikarna Shuddhi of the thought, word and deed, is very, very crucial, very important.
0: Exactly. Shall we chant the mantra so that we can go to the next aspect?

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1: So I think we come to the last face of Lord Shiva, that is Ishana, which faces the heavens, or the faces up, the head which faces up. And it says that this Isha is one who pervades everything. He is a ruler of all knowledge, all beings, and he is the one who is a preserver of everything. And Brahmadipatir, Brahmanodipatir, Brahma Shivome Astu Sadashivom. So this Sadashiva or this Hiranyagarbha, let it be benign to us.
2: Yes.
1: Let it be auspicious towards us, which is denoted by the pranava. So this is the fifth phase of it. We can talk about it in the next episode when
2: exactly.
1: We come to the exactly about Ishana, and then we have Hiranyabahave. Why here Hiranyagarbha is coming? What is the meaning of that? We'll just deal with it later.
2: Sure, Bhargava. Because Swami very often he keeps telling about Ishana Sarvavidyanam, Ishvara Sarvabhutanam. I think we can have a lot of discussion, and in detail we can go into this aspect of Lord Shiva's fifth phase. So I think with this, we do request the listeners to write your feedback to listener@ssmediacenter.org or WhatsApp them to 9393258258. With these few words, we take leave of you, and with a prayer in our hearts that every thought, word and deed is his inspiration, let us close today's episode with the Kshama Prarthana Mantra.
0: Om Yadakshara Parabhrashtam Matra Heenam Duyad Bhavet Tat Sarvam Kshamyatam Deva Narayana Namostute Visargabindu Matrani Palapadaksharani Cha Nyunani Cha Tiriktani Kshamasvasayishvara Aparada Sahasrani Kriyante Haranishammaya Dasoyamiti Mamatva Kshamasvasayishvara अन्यथा शरणं नास्ति त्वमेव शरणं मम तस्मात् कारुण्य भावेन रक्ष रक्ष साईश्वर हरिः ओम तत्सत् श्री साईश्वरार्पणमस्तु।
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3: 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Today's episode was first featured as part of Thursday live programs aired on Asia Stream. 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You can also WhatsApp us your feedback to this number 9393258258. We'll continue the series same time next week. Thank you and Sai Ram.

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1: Radio Sai presents next a drama entitled Namdev, performed in the Divine Presence by Balvikas and Youth from Maharashtra on the 10th of July 2003.
2: Om Shri Sai Ram. Pranams at the lotus feet of our beloved Bhagwan. Respected elders, dear brothers and sisters, it is time for all of us to pause and ask ourselves a very vital question. Is our love for God limited only to the physical form? Or are we ready to cross over and experience the bliss of the omnipresent Sai? This very dilemma was faced by one of the most famous singing saints of Maharashtra, Sant Namdev. Sant Namdev was a great devotee of Lord Vithala. Their relationship was unique. It was like that of Lord Krishna and Arjuna. This led Namdev to get attached to the beautiful form of Lord Vithala, so that at one stage the Lord himself had to show Namdev that Saguna Bhakti had to be translated to Nirguna Bhakti. Thus, the life of Sant Namdev, based on the message of purity, unity and divinity, unveils the journey of Namdev's life from attachment to the physical form to realization of the omnipresent one. So Bhagwan, we the Balvikas children of the state of Maharashtra and Goa are here today to present before you a musical drama entitled Sant Namdev.

0: I am the first step at the Mahadwar gate, and this is where Sant Namdev, chanting the name of his beloved Lord Vithala, took Samadhi. In fact, he told the Lord,
1: Pandharpur is Vaikuntha, and I want to be eternally at your Mahadwar gate, at your beck and call. I will then enjoy the bliss of receiving the dust of the feet of your devotees, entering and leaving the temple.

My salutations to the lotus feet of Bhagwan. I was here 4 years ago on this very day of Ashadi Ekadashi. It's my privilege to be back in your divine presence. Swami, people say that the best relationship to establish with you is one of friendship. Out of all the friends of the world, you are the only real best friend. But devotees here don't know that this best friend had a best friend too. He was called Uddhava when you were Lord Krishna. And then the Lord sent him down as a baby in a shell, floating down the Bhimarati, chanting Vithala, Vithala, to show the world how sakhas can be. He was found by Damuji, a tailor, and his wife, Gunai. Did you guess who he is? No? Not yet? Well, Nama! Nama! Namdev!

0: Gunai, as you know, I have to leave early on my usual business trip, and I'll not be able to offer Naivedya tomorrow afternoon. This has been our daily practice for years. What shall we do?
1: Please do not worry. Nama is 5 years old and a bright lad too. I'm sure he'll be able to offer the Naivedya. Take this plate of Naivedya and glass of water to the temple and offer it to Lord Vitthala. Okay, Nama?
2: Just like father does, isn't it?
1: Yes, indeed. You'll have kheer and pakodas for lunch.
2: Oh, me love kariye tu. I shall be right back. Vithoba, why don't you start eating? Come on, hurry up. The food will get cold. Mother says you must eat food while it is hot. Are you waiting for my father? Oh, I forgot to tell you. Father is out of town. So, I have brought the food. Are you feeling shy to eat in front of me? Okay, I'll close my eyes. Mother makes very delicious kheer. Taste some, you'll surely like it. What? You have not yet started eating? If I take the plate back untouched, mother will be angry and won't serve me lunch. And you know, I am so hungry. I beg of you, please accept the Naivedya. Oh, have I done anything wrong? Please come. Please come and eat. Please come.

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0: Time passed and Nama was married to Rajai. 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Yet Nama was completely immersed in Vithala.
1: Well, to continue the story, one day Namdev, without informing anyone, followed a group of Varkaris to Pandharpur. In search of him, his family came to Pandharpur and finally all of them settled in Pandharpur. But Nama's troubles continued.

0: Jai Hari Vitthala. 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This samsara sagar.
1: My dear Nama, who is troubling you?
0: 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But Vitthala, I have no other thought other than you.
1: Nama, my dearest friend, are you different from me? Remain with me and the illusion of the world will never touch you. Spend your time singing the glories of the Lord to the accompaniment of the sounding cymbals. The two of them, the eternal duet of good and bad, joy and grief, pain and pleasure is in your hands. Remember, the samsara is the tune to which your songs have to be adjusted. It is the shruti. But both the shruti and tala are for the purpose of heightening the effect of the song which issues from the mouth. The song of the glory of the God. Keep the name as constant as breathing.
0: Vitthala, but being with you is what troubles my family members.
1: Nama, you are a part of me. Like the sun and its rays, a diamond and its brilliance, sugar and its sweetness. We are one. I am eternal, formless. This jnana or knowledge will.
0: What is this knowledge, this jnana you're talking about? I am not interested. All I know is your name and this bewitching form of yours. You are my Lord and I am your bhakta, your sakha. I just want this blessing of love to grow and grow and consume me completely.
1: Rakuma, Nama just wants this physical form of mine. And philosophy does not satisfy him. Okay, Nama, tell me, how do you live at home? Come on, don't be shy.
0: As if you don't know, your home is in Vaikunth, mine is a broken hut. The 8 siddhis are your slaves, we have rats as company. You are dressed in divine garments. My children have no clothes to wear. You recline on Adi Shesha in the ocean of milk. We don't even have straw mats. You have platters of gold. We have leaves. But Lord, I have one thing that you don't have. Tumhala sangu ka? Shall I tell you? I have your name, Krishna Panduranga. My dearest friend, Krishna Panduranga.

0: Nama, Nama, your mother Gona is coming here in search of you. Quick, come, hide behind me.
1: Lord, why are you looking away? Turn your head towards me. You have made Nama crazy and he is neglecting his family completely.
0: Gonai, due to some good deeds, you have a son like Namdev. He has been my Sakha, Uddhava, and for the salvation of the world, he has been born again.
1: That is the whole problem. Tell me, once a person has fallen in love with you, does he ever come back to this world? And you, who are supposed to be so generous, have you ever given anything to anybody just like that? You took away Sudama's pasturage and then gave him a city of gold. Vibhishana came to your side and that's why you gifted him Lanka after the war. When Draupadi had to feed the rishis, you first took a vegetable leaf from her vessel and then only filled the stomach of Durvasa.
0: Oh, Gonai, why are you angry at me? It's not my fault. Your crazy Nama clings to me. What can I do about it? You are trying to separate my dearest friend from me. I am Nirguna. I have no form. But out of the love for my bhaktas, I have assumed the physical form, the saguna. Nama is not only a bhakta, but also my most beloved sakha. Why do you want him to get enmeshed in this samsara?
1: You have brought misery to our home. Nama, stop hiding. Come out. This Vithala stands on a brick and destroys the peaceful life of others. Nama, I will drag you home if need be. This Panduranga of yours is very selfish. He wants you here so that he will have company and he can hear his praises sung by you.
0: Enough, enough, Gonai. Wait. Please take Nama home. And you think you are in penury? Oh no. Go home and see what has happened.
2: All these mad bhaktas keep coming home to see my husband. And he says that I have to feed everyone. What is there in this house to feed? Nothing. What will I do?
0: Rajabai, is Nama home?
2: One more guest has come. No, he is not home.
0: That is all right, Rajabai. Nama is a friend of mine. So I brought him lots of grains and gold coins. A full bag full, you know. Spend it as much as you like. And don't forget to call on me once it gets over. Give Nama my kind regards and love and tell him that his friend had called on him.
2: Please don't be so annoyed, for I was rude to you. I have never seen you before. All the same, thank you so much.
3: Mother, where is all this wealth come from?
1: I do not know, Nama.
2: Sit down and eat, my lord.
3: So sweet and humble. Well, money makes the world go round. Anyway, Rajai, who gave you this money and grains?
2: Your best friend.
3: My best friend?
2: Yes. He said he knew you were in trouble. I asked him his name. He said, Rajabai, people say that I have the complexion of a black cloud. My name is Keshav Sheth. And one more thing, please don't trouble Nama. Call on me and I will supply all your needs.
3: Keshav? Sheth? I have no friend like that. I don't understand what you're saying.
2: You don't believe me? Okay, ask Jana. She was there. And anyway, both of you, master and servant, are crazy after that Vithala. She may remember your friend from that god-mad group that you all belong to.
4: Master, Keshav Sheth, with the complexion of a black cloud? Master, don't you know who he is?
3: Keshav? Oh Lord, my Vitthala came carrying grains. Oh Mother, I do no austerities, no rituals, no religious rites. I know no scriptures, no yoga, no tapas. I only know your name, Vitthala. Only your name. And for me, you troubled yourself?

0: And this is where I enter into the picture. I had a great urge to go on a pilgrimage. And who would be a better companion than Nama? So one day,
1: Yogiraj, I am subject to him, who has always cared for me, my Vitthala. Please seek his permission.
2: Gyaneshwar and Namdev together, the very confluence of Gyan and Bhakti.
0: I wish to visit Tirtha Kshetras, O Lord.
2: But why, Gyaneshwar? You are veritably Gyana. You are one with the universe. Why do you need to wander around? Especially when you have me, who is eternal and omniscient. What is there that is not here? Why do you need to go anywhere at all?
0: True, my lord. I want the joy of having Nama Satsang to make my life worthwhile.
2: Nama, go with Gyaneshwar. He wants your company. Go with him. But Nama, do not forget me wherever you are. And Gyaneshwar, I may be separated from Brahma, but I could never be separated from Nama. He is my dearest Sakha. But how can I deny you Nama's company? Take care of my Nama. He is so naive and innocent.

0: Lord, why are your eyes full of tears?
1: My heart is broken by the arrow of separation from Nama. My mind has become restless, and I wonder how Nama will live without me. Gyandev has taken him away, Rakuma. 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I cannot endure a single moment without my Bhakta Shiromani. I want to hold Nama close to my heart. Nama is beyond human frailty. He bows only to me and finds peace only with me, O Rakuma. Most of the time, he is even unaware of the world. I miss him so much. 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
0: Lord, do you now realize what the gopis went through when you went away to Mathura? And Lord, remember, you sent Uddhava to pacify them. Pashya, Brahmarah Punaragatah.

0: Here, Nama is missing the Lord so much. Nama, God is in your heart, and you are needlessly troubling yourself, searching for Him outside.
1: No, Gyandev. 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

0: You are needlessly troubling yourself, searching for him outside.
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2: He is Saguna and Nirguna.
0: Tula Saguna Manu ki Nirguna re.
1: Yes, but you also say, Saguna Nirguna Ek Govindure, Saguna Nirguna Ek Govindure.

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In what way should one worship God? How should one listen and contemplate? What is study? What is peace? 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

0: and soon we reached Hastinapur. 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Soon a great crowd collected, and regularly kirtans were being held. The Mohammedan king of the place heard of this. He became enraged and decided to test Nama.
1: Where do you

0: What is it that you are singing, you heretic? 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If not, I will kill you with my own hands. So tell me, when are you going to bring this cow back to life?
1: O king, it will take me 4 days from today.

0: 4 days passed, and on the fourth day, the Lord came.
1: Nama, O Nama, get up, here I am.

0: Lord, what were you so busy with? You took so long to come.
1: Nama, it was you who made the promise of 4 days to the king. So, I had no choice but to wait for 4 days. I had to keep your word, you know. If you had told the king that you would immediately bring the cow to life, I would have rushed to your aid immediately. You said you needed 4 days, and now you are blaming me?
0: We traveled on and met the great Saint Kabir. To be in the company of two such saints together, my cup of joy overflowed. After we took a promise from Kabir that he would come to Pandharpur, we traveled to a lot of kshetras and finally, on Mahashivratri, arrived at Nagnath. After bathing in the sacred waters and performing our rites of worship, we entered the inner shrine and paid our respects to Lord Shiva. And finally, Nama stood outside the door and began his kirtan. As usual, Nama lost body consciousness and began singing in ecstasy. A crowd of people joined in dancing and clapping.

0: The Brahmins of the temple got very annoyed with the crowd and the noise.
1: What? You are trying to teach us? You low-caste people? Teaching us who are the authorities on the Vedas and Shastras?
2: We do not approve the teachings of Nama. Go away from here. Nama, you have lost body consciousness and made the crowd also like you. Go behind the temple and shout, dance and do what you want there.
0: Please don't be annoyed. We don't want to be of trouble to you. Come Nama, let's go behind the temple. Nama started to sing again.

Everything seems to be wonderful here. But Vitthala, only one thing is lacking. 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If the temple was facing us, the joy would have been doubled. 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Why doesn't Vitthala come to my aid?

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1: Har Har Mahadev, Jai Hari Vittal. Har Har Mahadev, Jai Hari Vittal.
0: Forgive us, Nama. We were vain and arrogant. The Lord has shown us that He prefers love to mere learning.
2: Hari and Hara are one, and all they want is love and devotion, prem and bhakti. Get up, my brother. It is all Vitthala's leela. Gyanadev, place your hand on their heads and tell them that only by satsang will they achieve salvation. Jai Hari Vitthala!

0: with Nama around, can Vitthala be far away? So I had a wonderful time watching miracles that happened in Nama's presence. After Nagnath, we headed to Pandharpur. Seeing the dome of the temple, we were overjoyed. Nama rushed in like a calf separated from its mother, and Vitthala himself was eagerly awaiting him.
1: How are you, Nama?
0: What can I say, Lord? Only the thought of coming back kept me alive.

0: dear Nama, I too was in a similar state.
1: Lord, I have a request.
0: Nama, ask and it will be granted.
1: I pray for the gift of love, pure love, birth after birth.
0: Even if I search the three worlds, I will not find a bhakta like you.
2: Mukta, I had a wonderful time in Nama's company. And Sopan, I foresee much after my samadhi. Nama will travel to North India again. He will stay in Punjab for almost 20 years. And will sing and write what will be called as Namdev Ji ki Gurbani.
3: He worships only Lord Vithala,
4: only the Lord of Pandharpur.
5: Is the Lord only in Pandharpur, Brother Gyaneshwar? Isn't He all-pervading? Isn't God omnipresent? Isn't He the indweller of all creation? How can Namdev be so short-sighted?
3: Mukta!
2: No, Brother Nivrittinath. She is right. I would want Namdev to be freed from this ignorance. He needs to be guided by a Sadguru who will enlighten him. Let us see how it happens.

So friends, one day, Saint Gora Kumbhar, the potter, invited all of us to his house for lunch, including Namdev and Saint Savtha Mali, the gardener.

0: Gorakaka, how do you ascertain whether the pots are baked or not?
1: Simple. With this paddle, when I remove the pots from the furnace, I knock on them. If it is baked, it gives a clear ringing sound. If not, there is just a thud.
2: All the pots are sitting in front of you. Why don't you separate the baked ones from the unbaked ones?
1: Okay, but the unbaked ones will have to be put back into the hot furnace again. Agreed?
3: Yes, of course.
0: This is a nice game, but don't strike too hard, please. Go ahead, uncle.
1: Fully baked. In fact, too well, I think.
0: I passed.
1: Distinction. Passed in flying colors. Musical. 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Savta Mali. First class. In fact, fragrant like his flowers. Now, Namdev Maharaj, the great Bhakta. A thud? Well. Only a half-baked pot. It needs heat treatment. Back into the furnace.
4: Stop this foolish game. I thought I was in the company of saints. Oh, Vitthala.
5: Namdev Maharaj, sir, please wait.
2: The time has come.
4: Vitthala, I have never been so insulted in my life. My heart is full of anger.
6: Nama? Oh dear Nama, who has insulted you? Tell me.
4: I thought I was with saints, but they started playing a silly game. Baked and unbaked pots. The potter with his paddle.
6: You mean Gora Kumbhar?
4: Your great devotee Gora Kumbhar. He hit my head and said that I'm half baked. I need to be put in the furnace. Vitthala, what a mixed crowd. Brahmins, potters, gardeners, and they all talk of God being formless and being everywhere. I don't understand all that. I only know you. They invited me, greeted me, and garlanded me, fell at my feet, and showed great reverence. I accepted and enjoyed it as my right. I have direct communication with you, and they... Vitthala, why are you so silent? Say something, please.
6: True. What was said was true. You are half-baked. Remember, the Lord is everyone's father, in whose property everyone can claim a share. But in order to get it, you must reach a certain stage, a certain level. His property is grace, prema, develop discrimination and renunciation, and you can claim your share as of right. Then, no one will call you half-baked.
4: You too, Lord? You too called me half-baked? You are my sakha, my friend. That's enough for me.
6: No, Nama, no. It is time you learnt. I have assumed this form to satisfy the longing of all my devotees. This form is an illusion.
4: This bewitching form is an illusion?
6: I am the Lord of the universe. I am present everywhere, animate and inanimate. Yet, I alone exist. I am pure love.
4: Vitthala, I don't understand what you're saying.
6: It's in the company of such enlightened saints that even an ordinary Nara becomes a Narayana.
4: What am I to do?
6: A Sadguru alone is the solution. He will transform you. He is the philosopher's stone which can turn iron into gold.
2: With you as my beloved, why do I need a guru?
6: Nama, in my Rama avatara, I had Vashishtha as my guru. And in my Krishna avatar, I went to Sandipani. So, you too need a guru.
2: Lord, where should I go and to whom?
6: Saint Visobha Khechan. He is asleep in the Nagna temple. Go there at once. He will guide you. And you, with his grace, can help the whole mankind who are living in ignorance.

0: So our dear Nama walked all the way to Nagnath. The main temple was closed. So he searched for Vishobha Kesha and found him in a small Shiva temple. And what did he see?
1: Lord Vitthala said, he is sleeping in the Shiva temple. So this must be Vishobha Kesha. But what's this I see? I can't believe my eyes. This is outrageous. Look at him, sleeping and snoring away. Hey, get up.
2: Oh, Nama, you have come.
1: You know me? But anyway, how can you sleep with your feet on Lord Shiva? Get up at once.
2: Oh, are my feet on the lingam? I have indeed made a grave mistake. Son, as you see, I am an old man, and I have no energy to rise. So please lift up my feet and place them wherever you think Shiva is not there.
1: What does he think of himself? Old man, he wants me to pick up his feet and put it all over the place. They don't understand anything.

0: What's happening? What's happening? Wherever I place his feet, a lingam appears. The whole temple looks like a lingam. And Vishobha himself. Is he Shiva? But wait, my own body has taken the form of Shiva. Where is he not? Shiva is everywhere. Oh my Swami, your feet are the means of my salvation. In my very first darshan, you have shown that God is everywhere. Gurudev, Gurudev.
1: I am just a servant of Jnaneshwar.
2: Nama went into Samadhi and found that his Vitala pervaded the whole universe.
0: I am in a state of bliss, Anandam. Gurudev, I was obsessed with the assumption that God existed only in Pandharpur.
1: Nama, know that Panduranga has chosen to reside in Pandharpur as a boatman helps to ferry you across the Bhavasagara. But the Lord is not confined to that temple alone. The whole universe is his home. Life is an illusion. So Nama, recognize that he is in everyone and everywhere.

0: I am indeed indebted to my Gurudev and to all the saints who laughed at me. It's due to them that I am in this state of ecstasy now.
1: Nama, now that you've met your Gurudev, you don't seem to want my company anymore. Don't you care for me at all now?
0: Vitthala, Vitthala, my Leeladhari Vitthala, the all-pervading, I see no difference in your form and mine.
1: Now, Nama, no one can call you unbaked. Yes, this is the truth. Since ages I have been taking the Saguna Roop, so that man can understand and experience the Nirguna form. Understand that I am above you, below you, inside you, outside you. I am the root of all. I am the source of all. Nama, there is no need for you to come to me. How can you come to me at all? This is an illusion. You are in me, I am in you, you and I are one. But Nama, just like you did not understand me till now, I am concerned that in my form as Satyasai in the Kali Yuga, people will once again get attached to my Saguna form without realizing that devotion to the Saguna is futile if it does not translate into the experience of the Nirguna, that is the formless, the omnipresent one. But Nama, I am sure that your life coupled with my anugraha will help the people of the Kali Yuga to understand this truth.

Yes, Deva. I know that you have come here with so much anugraha, so that we can all experience the truth of Nirguna. Give us Shakti. Give us your blessings, O Saguna, so that we can experience your Nirguna form. We pray for your infinite grace. Come, Lord, come, come and bless us all, for this is the time for you and us to become one.

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1: During the 1950s, when devotees assembled in the old Bhajan Mandir at Puttaparthi, Bhagwan Sri Satya Sai Baba used to compose and sing many songs, tuning them with scintillating ragas. Bhagwan taught his devotees the significance of singing the glory of God with devotion. We now present some of these compositions rendered by devotees.

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We hope that you will find the next hour inspiring and informing. Today, we present some special selections from the Christian religion. We open with the serene Gregorian chant.